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3: 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Nebraska softball associate head coach and pitching coach Lori Sipple announced her retirement on Tuesday. Sipple played four seasons at Nebraska from 1985 to 1988, before serving on the coaching staff for 37 seasons from 1990 to 2026, including the final 23 seasons as associate head coach. For our next story, Nebraska's Dylan Carey has been named a finalist for the 2026 Brooks Wallace Award. Carey, the second Husker finalist in program history for the award, honoring the nation's top shortstop, is one of five finalists. Let's hope every other finalist is a lemon. Sam Rakita has finished up his freshman season at Nebraska in April, claimed first at the 2026 Canadian Championships in the all-around in the 19-20 SR division on May 27th, 2026. He had an all-around score of 75.964. Finally, tonight at 7:30 on ESPN, the San Antonio Spurs host the New York Knicks for the Game 1 of the NBA Finals. 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
5: The payoff pitch ripped into left field, down for a single. Frank, he's going to be waved home. The throw is in time! Oh, what a seed by Jet Buck! Time defensive play for the senior transfer.
6: Two balls, two strikes on DC. Pitch.
5: Swing and a drive to deep left field. Taylor back to the track, to the wall. It is gone. Dylan Carey to the rescue.
7: Arkansas 3-2, bottom of the eighth, one out. Batter is Hannah Core in the first pitch. Core swings and drives this one to center and deep, and it is gone! It's gone! And this game is tied at three!
5: Infield to the right as well. Aaron to the wine, her one ball pitch. Ava swings and drives this one to center. Johnson!

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1: And welcome back, hour number two of Sports Nightly with Kyle Crooks. I'm Jessica Cootie. A whole nother hour coming up for you here. We're going to talk some more track and field because as much as we've kind of talked wrapping up the year of the 25-26 year, we still have one more sport left competing and a sport that certainly is capable of pursuing a national title and a lot of individual Huskers that are capable of bringing home some hardware as well. So we'll talk a lot of track and field here over the next week and a half as they will compete next week up in Oregon. So tonight we're going to hear from one of the captains and Kelsey Bellquist, who has quite the story. So I can't wait to share that with you guys here tonight, but is a part of the 4x100 meter relay. And that's been a big part of the track and field program this year, Kyle. They've been so dominant on the field events, but they've had to add some of the elements on the track to be able to continue to add points to the overall team score. But she's also a Big Ten champion in the 400 meter hurdles as well. So a big contributor to this track and field program. We'll hear from her here coming up in just a few minutes. And you're going to get a chance to catch up with Coach St. Clair.
2: Yeah, tomorrow we'll talk about a lot of the individuals that are getting set to head to Eugene and his thoughts on their performance in the Big Ten Championships. Also, the thoughts of, you know, the new outdoor facility that they have and just sort of how that played with Big Ten Championships, which you mentioned Kelsey and was part of a record-setting crew with the, it was the 4x400 meters that set a new record here at Nebraska. There's just a lot of great things that are going on the men's and the women's side for track and field. So we'll touch on all of it. And I know Coach St. Clair likes coming in here and talking about his program, and no better time.
1: I think I said 4x100. I'm glad you corrected me. I always get that confused.
2: But they also did for 4x100. They're also qualified for nationals as well. So both 4x100 and 4x400, they both qualified into nationals, but they did set the record for 4x400 meters.
1: And that's the relay team that Kelsey is part of. So we'll hear from her here coming up in just a few minutes. Okay, so one of the things that has been really blowing up my social media today, my ex, if you will, is the big meeting about the Protect College Sports Act. And the thing that I keep seeing a lot, it's kind of one of the top bars or whatever news items, is that Nick Saban has been a big part of this, and he spoke today, and it seems like people are pretty, I don't know, maybe a little split. A lot of people pretty vocal that they do not feel like he should be the one of the ones speaking on behalf of college sports. You just came from the SEC. What are your thoughts about him being one of the main voices of where this thing might go moving forward?
2: It's sort of expected, right? I mean, everyone wants him to be the college football commissioner. When you think of a figurehead, there's nobody that everyone probably respects more, not just in football, but in college athletics, than Nick Saban and what he was able to create at Alabama. I know for the changing landscape that Nick Saban's most definitely not on board with the amount of player freedoms that we have in terms of the ability, the player movement, the money that now has been thrown into NIL and takes away from, you know, team and chemistry and all those things. That's kind of anti to what the message has been for Nick Saban as a head coach. And it's clear he said that on College Game Day. He's not a huge fan of how things have been trending. You know, the Protect College Sports Act, a lot, you know, there's a lot that's good in there, Jess. I think a lot of it though is pie in the sky. Collective bargaining and pooling together media rights. And these are things that...
1: And that's what makes the Big Ten and SEC against it. That's one of the big parts of it, right?
2: Of course, on paper, it looks good. Of course, we'd say, yeah, well, duh, this is good. That's good. 5-5, which is probably going to happen, right? Anti-tampering, coaches not being able to leave during a season. Like, these are all things like, well, duh, but you have to be able to agree to these things. They're all, a lot of it's obvious stuff that would help college sports in the better. Some of it, it just would never be agreed upon, mostly, especially when I think of media, whenever money comes into it, and that's when you start to realize that, like, hey, can we actually get this done? Can conferences actually agree to this? can commissioners come together and actually agree on point A, point B, point C, even if as obvious as it might be. I just don't see one that, you know, the government intervention is probably necessary for us to take the next step, but it's still going to take conference commissioners coming together and agreeing on certain things, which I don't think we'll get to that point, at least over the next year, probably.
1: Yeah, that's my thing, too. And certainly it's been talked a lot about, like, this might have the best chance of going through, but I feel like they should have condensed it. And I don't know if they were just trying to get everything they thought should be fixed all done in one, but I feel like they should have started a little smaller. Like, what are the biggest issues right now? People want to fix, right, the quote unquote pay for play. And I feel like, you know, the CSC, as we have been affected by at Nebraska quite a bit here recently, maybe try to find a solution for that, you know, and pass that and get that working. And then also, yeah, the transfer stuff needs to be worked out. But those are, to me, maybe the two of the bigger issues, especially when you hear from fans. And that was one of the things that they had talked about. Hey, we've heard from coaches, we've heard from commissioners, we've heard from fans. And so if you talk about the fan aspect of it, for me, what I've heard the most when people are asking me, is this going to get fixed? Is this going to fix? It's more about changing the transfer where you can't transfer every year. And then also, like, you know, how can you maybe a little bit try to fix the pay for play, just continuing to get out of hand more and more every single year. So I feel like if you could just find a way to maybe invest a little bit more in the CSC, get them more prepared and how they handle certain deals, because I, you know, that to me would fix a lot of it. If you could track what's legit and what's not, which was the goal of it. It just has not been working as well as they've wanted it to, because they're so backed up, because I don't think they have the kind of resources that they need right now.
2: Yeah, it's clear the leagues wanted some governance, and the governance is here, and there's a lot of people that are not happy about it. I think part of it is, like you said, the CSC, it feels like it's an incredibly understaffed thing, right? There's so much backlog in terms of NIL deals and what's going to go through and the timing of a lot of these things that, yeah, I think that's part of the frustration in it all. But some of the other things that you look at with this deal that would help transform college sports to be a little bit more regulated, but a one-time transfer, is that something, again, that gets agreed upon? The 5-for-5 seems like we're heading in that direction. That seems like something that's going to happen anyway. The pro player ban, so more specifically, you know, what you saw last year with Charles Bediako for Alabama, who was in the G League, who went back to college sports. Now, does that bar, say, professionals that play in Europe, right, that come over, which has been pretty normalized, that come over and play college basketball here, is that something that gets axed away, a hard cap in terms of what you're able to spend, an agent fee, I guess, behind the scenes, and Searles would be able to be a better ask of this, but a 5% max agent fee. I'm sure there's some agents that don't have the best intentions of the student athletes in mind that charge a pretty high percentage of whatever these athletes make. The quote unquote Lane Kiffin rule. So that's coaches that leave within a season. What we talked about, the pooling of television rights, which I think everybody would be all in on aside from the SEC and the Big Ten. And then the big one would be prohibits a super league, which if you talk to athletic directors, talk to conference commissioners, I think the Big Ten and the SEC are probably more than preparing to create a potential super league because of the frustration that we've seen, at least now with the CSC, with NIL regulations, just how things don't seem to be the same for everybody, even at the highest levels. And this prohibiting a super league would help the future of the NCAA of some of these other schools, the Mountain West, the, you know, the building out of the Pac-12, some of these other leagues that want to continue to be relevant within the national picture. Well, super league certainly wouldn't help that. So this potential bill would axe any potential of a super league.
1: Yeah, and I know a big part of it, too, is they want to protect the Olympic sports and the women's sports. And I feel like, you know, again, we're in our bubble here in Nebraska because our women's sports are so well supported. And it's such a, you know, something that's really important to this athletic department. And to Troy Dannon is to be competitive at every single sport. And he, you know, wants to put as much resources as he can behind the programs that, you know, the women compete in. And I feel like if programs are going to make the decision to pull away from that, which I think that there are certain athletic departments, depending on what you get behind. So South Carolina, right? They're never going to pull away from women's basketball. They're always going to continue to invest in that. There are a lot of places that might just have one women's sport that they're going to pour everything into. But I feel like eventually that's going to pay dividends for places like Nebraska, who are going to continue to support because they are going to be, you know, among the top of the top if some of those women's sports fall off. But I know that it's something that they're trying to protect. But I feel like, you know, with the growth of women's sports, hopefully they see the power of the investment in this. It might not be as viewed or as lucrative as college football. Nothing will, not even men's basketball is going to be as lucrative as football ever in the future. But if you continue to give it chances, we've just seen the growth and, you know, the return on the investment every single year grow. So I hope that people won't give up on, you know, being able to have maybe revenue generated by consistently across the country by women's sports as well.
2: Yeah. And what this bill too, it encourages more of regionalism outside of football, which can pay for the travel that you have from, you know, the Big Ten's now a coast to coast league. And when you're talking women's basketball, you're talking softball, baseball, the Olympic sports, probably not the best way to go in travel expenses to continue to have those sports have to travel back and forth. And it's not the best for, you know, student athletes and their welfare and getting the best out of them in competition when they have to travel cross-country commercial flights. So this bill presents, you know, want to get back to more regionalism with all these sports and continue to foster the rivalries that have been lost because of this conference realignment, which really was the biggest domino that fell in all of this and what the Big Ten looks like now and the Big 12 and the obliteration of the Pac-12 and you know, the addition of Texas and Oklahoma to the SEC. Conference realignment was a massive domino in all of this, and it did take away some of those rivalries and the regionalism that we love in college sports.
1: It's crazy. I can remember sitting in a meeting at OU, obviously when I was still there, with the football staff, and them talking about the ruling in California that started the dominoes with the name, image, and likeness. And the first one that started there and said, hey, this is going to change college sports. And obviously it was, what, 10 years ago. And them just knowing, like staying on top of it, knowing like, hey, this is going to be wild once this happens. And sure enough, and I just, you know, we continue to go back at this and blame the NCAA for not being prepared, not thinking ahead, not finding a way to kind of navigate this in a better way. But now we got to find a way to fix it. And there certainly needs to be some changes. I just hope somehow, some way, I'm glad it's not me, but somebody can figure out a way to come together and fix some of the issues. Because look, I'm not denying it. I mean, I think you and I both kind of skirt around it a little bit just because, hey, we just want to be a part of the sports and calling the sports. But there are some issues and that need to get fixed. I just hope somebody can do it. I don't know. I just don't think you or I are the people to do it.
2: I'm not the person to do anything, to be honest with you. But this is a start. It's just, this is very pie in the sky of let's list everything that's wrong with college sports and let's put it all into one bill. There's clearly some negotiation, some bartering that has to take place for this to actually go through and become something.
1: You know, I was speaking of Jeremiah Searles and, you know, the agent part of it, but I actually was just kind of chatting with him about the bill and all of that. And he just said, basically, the NFL model is what works. It's just impossible to implement because schools like Purdue and Rutgers will never have the kind of revenue like in Ohio State and Oregon. So it's just kind of like, you know, and I just don't know if there's a way to implement that kind of model when it's not just about college football. There's a lot of other sports involved.
2: Yeah. And then you penalize the schools just because they have money. You know, it's the way we see Major League Baseball. There's the haves and the have-nots. When you have no salary cap, you do have thresholds that if you go over, you can get penalized with the luxury tax and things like that. But I think eventually you'd have to come to some sort of agreement that there has to be levels in terms of a potential salary cap in the NIL and the revenue share that makes this somewhat equal. There has to be a level playing field. And then there's plus two, right, Jess? There's the state laws for NIL in certain states and not for others. Like Nebraska has the benefit of a state law with NIL and other states don't. So it's just there's so many schools, it's hard to have a level playing field for everybody, but we have to start somewhere.
1: And I think that's one of the issues with the SEC and Big Ten with this is that it doesn't include something that fixes that, right? That just that state laws, that there needs to be some national, some nationwide kind of federal, mm-hmm. I guess, legislation that overrides state laws.
2: Yeah.
1: I'm pretty sure that's kind of part of it too.
2: Yeah, you have to have some sort of law on the books that keeps it uniform for everybody. And I think we're still probably ways away from that. Having the conversation with the actual federal government is at least a good start. I mean, we probably didn't think years ago the government would have their hands on this, but it seems like that's one way to potentially get us moving and potentially in the right direction.
1: All right, enough of that talk. That's done us in for a while. Although I do think there's another pretty big ruling, right, that we got to talk about here coming up soon. But we'll save that for another day. 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All right, coming up next, going to hear part of my conversation with Kelsey Belquist. She's a captain. She's a big contributor to the overall team scores, but the reigning Big Ten champion on the 400-meter hurdles. She's part of the 4x400-meter relay team as an Nebraska track and field team will head to nationals coming up next weekend. So play that conversation with Kelsey Belquist coming up next here on Sports Nightly.
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4: 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I'm a Nebraska corn farmer, and there's nothing else I would rather be.
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4: 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Welcome back to Sports Nightly. I'm Jessica Cootie. And coming up next weekend, the Nebraska track and field team will head to Eugene, Oregon to prepare or try to chase down national titles, both for the team, men's and women's teams, and individually. And one of those very much could contend both for individual titles and team titles is Kelsey Bellquist. She is a sophomore team captain, but had to overcome a lot to get to the point that she's at now. She's broken all kinds of records and is performing at her best going into the biggest time of the year. I had a chance to catch up with Kelsey Bellquist and hear her story and how she's feeling going into nationals.
5: A fresh off of Big Ten title, Kelsey Bellquist, welcome.
6: Thank you. Hello, how are you?
5: Good. Congratulations. That had to be pretty exciting, winning a Big Ten title on your home track.
6: Yeah, it was awesome. It was surreal. It really was. To have the whole team there, too, it was amazing. It was a good feeling.
5: How was it with the wind?
6: Well, it definitely affected time, but I mean, we're used to it. We train on that every single day. So those winds didn't really faze us that much. But you definitely, like everyone else, it was the talk.
5: Yeah.
6: It was, wow, how are we supposed to run in this? But we were like,
5: So you have had an incredible spring so far and even indoor as well. But it's been a process to get to this point. And I don't know if people know the journey that you've been through to get to this. So I want to dive into that and also kind of your background, because you have a really incredible story, too. So I guess let's start. Maybe people don't realize that was just your fourth time to run the 400-meter hurdles. So what's the process been like? Because you came off an ACL tear in high school. So what was the process like to kind of get to the point where you were okay and felt good enough to run those hurdles?
6: Yeah, no, it was definitely a very, very long process. So I came down in the summer before my freshman year and did a lot of rehab with the trainers here. And then after that, I had kind of a tough freshman year indoor. I was getting sick a lot, adjusting to college, and also getting hurt multiple times because my ACL, we were kind of pushing it more than we should have been because we wanted to run the hurdles. And so I did try in the fall to just practice them, and then kind of had a little bit of a quad issue. So we shut that down, and then he kind of brought the news to me, like, hey, we're not going to do them this year, which was obviously heartbreaking, but he just said, like, your mind might be ready, but, like, your body is not ready.
5: Yeah.
6: Because I was, like, that's what I did all through high school, and that's what I was signed to do was hurdles. And so to be, like, waiting and waiting and waiting and waiting, like, I just wanted to do them. So then finally this year we started practicing them again, and I was obviously terrified, but we started with like little wickets and just kind of worked our way up to the big hurdles, and then yeah, kind of just progressed from there.
5: So when you said you were terrified, how did you work through that? I mean, what's that kind of process when you, it's the mental part of it?
6: Yeah, I think I just have a really good support around me. Like, my coach is super supportive, and like, if I was not ready to move up a height on the hurdles or the wickets, we would stay at that height for a whole nother week. And then same with like my teammates, Aubrielle, she's also a hurdler, and she's obviously like, she's who I looked up to right away, and she's who I looked up to now. She's the kindest person ever, but she walked me through it. You know, she'd be like, no, you look great out there. Even though I'd be like, oh my God, that was terrible. And she would tell me it looked good anyways. I'm like, I know you're lying, but it does make me feel better. So thank you. So she's amazing. But yeah, I think it's definitely just the support around me that kind of helped build my confidence as I continued.
5: So again, you had ran it three times before the Big Ten title. So that first one, how did it feel?
6: I was just like really happy to be out there again doing it. I've never really felt that way before a race. I normally get really nervous and just kind of like, okay, like I need to hit this time. I need to do this. But for that race, I was kind of like, dang, like this is actually like really fun. Like I'm really excited to do this again. And so I think that's why I've also really grown to love them over the past. I mean, it's only been a couple months, but it's because I found like a real like joy in the sport again. Not that I didn't enjoy the 400, but I've signed to do this. So it's obviously my first love.
5: Yeah, that's amazing. Okay, you run your first one and then your second one, third one, and you have continued to build and you broke a program record already. So what was the process like between the first race and then what you felt when you stepped on the track for the Big Ten Championships?
6: Yeah, so we actually weren't going to run it again in Arizona, but I thought that I needed it for just kind of like my mental side. I knew I could do it, but there was always like someone in the back of my head telling me like, well, what if you just got lucky? Which I don't really believe in luck, but it just was talking in my head and was like, well, what if you just got lucky? Like, I just needed to do it one more time to kind of reassure myself. And so we did it in Arizona, and then I was like, okay, like I feel good about this. And then just going into Big Tens, I knew that a lot of teams weren't used to the wind, and so I knew it was going to hurt them on the back half or wherever the wind was at. And so I knew I could use that to my advantage because we do practice in it all the time, so it's nothing new to me. So I kind of just used that, and then obviously the last half was hard because the wind's at your back, so your steps are like really messed up. But I just knew if I got over them, like I should be fine.
5: Okay, so you light up when you're talking about the hurdles, and you did a lot of events in high school. We were chatting about it. You're a 10-time state champion in North Dakota. But what is it about the hurdles that you just, it's your love?
6: I honestly don't know. Like, we started, me and my dad, or my dad got me into it during COVID because we were just so bored. And he's like, let's just try the hurdles. And I'm like, okay, like, that's really random. And it just kind of like grew from there. I think it's because I've had so much success in it. I've had success in other things, but the amount of success I've had in hurdles has been a lot greater than the other things. And I just like, after I finish a race, I'm like, okay, like I kind of want to do it again. But like a 400 I finished and I'm like, oh, I'm so glad I'm done. So I think it has something to do with that. But I don't really know.
5: Hmm. Yeah, and again, we were chatting about this. A lot of people say the 400 is, or the 400 meter hurdles is the toughest race in track, but you see the 400 is harder than the 400 yeah. hurdles.
6: Yeah, I think that having the hurdles in the way kind of takes my mind off of how long the race is. And people are like, well, you have to jump and run. I'm like, it's more like a rhythm. Like, mm-hmm. 400 hurdles is a lot, like, I don't realize I'm running until the 200. It's almost like I like black out. And then I'm like, oh my gosh, I only have 200 meters left. Like, I'm just going to finish this. So I think that's what it is. In the 400, I just have so much more time to think about things and like think about how I'm running and if I'm running fast enough or staying on like how me and coach talked about me running it. And I think that's what makes it harder is because you have this mental side in the 400, and in the 400 hurdles, to me, it takes that part away because I'm thinking about the rhythm.
5: Okay, so I'm fascinated by this. So the rhythm, right? So it's about your feet, mm-hmm. and making sure they're on track to get over mm-hmm. the hurdle. Is that at the beginning of the race to get into the rhythm?
6: Yeah, so you're supposed to have a rhythm throughout the whole race, but how we go about it, some people count their steps in mm-hmm. between, but to me, that's like too much. So it's more about like if I'm hitting a lot of the hurdles with my lead leg, then I'm on rhythm. Mm-hmm. And if I'm like, we've done it so much in practice that it's just like second nature. So like you can kind of feel when you're comfortable. And if you hit with your opposite leg, it kind of just throws you off a little bit, but it's easy to get back on. So I think it's just yeah, I think it's just like second nature. So
5: I'm glad I don't do it. Okay, so let's go back to the beginning. You're a multi-sport star, and you played basketball, volleyball, and ran track. So first of all, I guess, why did you choose track? Well, you talked about the hurdles, but you did a lot of things in track. So what was it about the track part of it that you thought, that's my future?
6: Yeah, so my sophomore year, actually, I was like mentally decided to play volleyball. And I just loved volleyball. Like, I loved flying around the court. Like, I knew how to use my speed on the court. And, like, that's what had my heart. But then my junior year, I think, is just when I started to get super comfortable with track and just loved, like, the team environment. But then you have your own, you're reliable for yourself. And you have your own responsibility on the track. And I think that's what I liked, because sometimes it can be frustrating when people don't hold up their side of something. And so with track, I was like, okay, there's a team aspect and there's team events, but I also get to do things on my own, and it's going to be my fault if something happens.
5: Yeah.
6: And like, I'm the only one that has to reap the consequences. So I really liked that part of it. But I think my junior year, I was like, okay, wait, no, I actually really love track. And then started getting messages from a lot of people. So I was like, okay, yeah, this is definitely what I want to do. I know I can go pretty far in it, so I want to pursue that.
5: Oh, that's cool. What position were you in volleyball?
6: I was an outside.
5: Yeah.
6: So I'm kind of short, so I probably wouldn't have gone very far, but I just really liked it, and I had somewhat of a bounce, but I really liked just flying all over the court and the game of volleyball.
5: How much did, just being a multi-sport athlete kind of shape you into being even, you know, the track athlete that you are?
6: I think it helped a lot. Like, people, I'm a part of She Sports, and I get questions a lot about just
5: focusing on one.
6: Yeah, do I just focus on one, or should I do multiple things if I want to go far? And I always tell them, like, do multiple things. I think that has helped me into the athlete I am now, because I guarantee I would not be as good as hurdles if I hadn't have played volleyball.
5: Mm-hmm.
6: Because you work so much on all these other aspects. You're jumping, just all these other things that I don't think you get from just doing track.
5: Mm, that's great. Okay, so your dad was your coach in high school. How was that?
6: It was love-hate. I think for some sports it was different than others. For track, it wasn't that bad to me. But, like, basketball, we were, like, yelling at each other on the court. It was really bad, but for track, I really, really liked it.
5: So you had a ton of success in high school. When you tore your ACL, it was in your senior year, right? Mm-hmm. How did you work through that in terms of, it probably was the biggest loss, right, that you had experienced at that time? Was it just devastating to you in the moment?
6: Yeah, it was. Me and my parents, we like didn't believe it until we got the test, even though it was like the signs were pointing towards a torn ACL, but we were like, no, I was able to walk, and I was able to do like a single leg squat on it. So it was kind of like an odd injury. Cause we had multiple opinions before we got it like scanned, and they were kind of like, I mean, I think it is, but it's kind of weird the types of things she's experiencing. And so after we got it scanned, I think my parents were more devastated than I was, just because, I mean, they've grown up with me and they know the heart and the drive I have for sports, and especially because I was losing my track season. And after signing with Nebraska, I was super focused on track that year and practicing it. But for me, it was heartbreaking, and there were times where it was worse than others. But I think, I don't know, I just kind of knew, I've just felt like I was going to come back, and everyone was telling me you'll come back stronger. And I started getting a closer relationship with God, and I think that really helped me too. And I think that's also why I'm succeeding so well this year, is because I'm not only performing for myself, but for somebody else.
5: Mm-hmm.
6: And so I also strive to tell people that too, because I think that's important, is to not only perform for yourself and for these awards, but to perform for a bigger reason, because it makes it more meaningful.
5: Oh, that's fantastic. Okay, so when you had already signed with Nebraska, and I feel like we hear that a lot with athletes that maybe they pulled the scholarship, whatever. So what did it mean that Nebraska still believed in you and wanted to help you work through the injury?
6: Yeah, it was a big relief because obviously you're terrified that you're going to get your scholarship pulled and you're going to have to figure it out. But it gave me a lot of trust in them signing and then that happening and them still wanting me. And I think it also gave me a drive and belief to kind of get through this injury as quick as I could and as strong as I could.
5: You said multiple places were recruiting you. Why Nebraska?
6: It feels kind of like a town from North Dakota, a bigger area. And so I thought that was, I liked that it doesn't feel super populated, in my opinion, which I'm from a really small town, so that's kind of saying something, but I don't feel that it's like terribly populated, and I like that feeling. And Lincoln obviously just has such a great fan base and support, so I think that's another thing that brought me in.
5: Love it. When you were waiting and working through and having to kind of be patient through everything, you were telling me that you learned a lot about yourself, about being part of the team here. Kind of walk us through that and how much different you kind of feel as an athlete after going through that process.
6: Yeah, I learned a lot about, teamwork. I obviously think I was a little I'm not sure what the word is, just kind of full of myself and didn't really know how to be on a team. But when you're in an injury and you have to sit out all year and sit on the sideline all year, like, you learn how to be a teammate and you learn how to support others and cheer on others. And so I think that's definitely made me into the person part of the person I am today. And I'm honestly glad the injury happened. I've found a lot more about myself, and I like the person that I've become because of it. And so I don't really see it as that much of a negative.
5: You guys also, you know, on that note, have performed really well in the relay at the Big Tens. And Coach St. Clair has told me that while they've been really good on the field events, they need to find points on the track as well. Mm-hmm. So how much pride do you take in that and being able to kind of provide that for this team as they continue to build and grow and look to find points in all places?
6: Yeah, I know we're all pretty happy that we did really well this weekend because we've been wanting to kind of show the success that we know we can have. And so to score all those points this weekend, I think, was really big for us on the sprint side. We like to hold up our end of stuff, so we're really glad that we just did that.
5: I want to go back, you know, again, you just started running this race again, and you're already at the top of the record books. First of all, did that race feel special?
6: The first one?
5: Yeah.
6: Yes. I ran it a couple times my junior year at just like summer track meets, mm-hmm. but it felt nothing like that. I obviously didn't have the correct training, but it felt just smooth and easy. And when I saw the time, I'm kind of like, oh, wow, I didn't even know I could do that. Like, my coach was telling me all year, like, okay, this is our target time. Like, this is what we're running to hit. Like, you can do this. And I believed him, but then there's also that side of you that's like, is he just like telling you that to tell you that so that you do run faster, or is he actually being honest with you? And he was being honest with me. So
5: wow.
6: Yeah.
5: So then they're talking about being on top of the program record books, and so how does that feel?
6: It's really special. I'm obviously very blessed and thankful. I hope to
5: keep breaking your own record.
6: Yeah, I hope to keep going up there, but it's one step at a time, and obviously I have to get through like practices to do that, which is unfortunate, but it's the outcome is fun. So
5: yeah. Okay, going back to your family, what did they think when you picked Nebraska? Are they all in on Go Big Red?
6: Yeah, they all loved it. My dad kind of wanted me to go to NDSU, but there was just something about Nebraska, and I really wanted to get out of North Dakota. The weather's terrible there, if you've ever been, for sports, especially outdoor sports. So I was like, no, I want to go somewhere a little warmer. I mean, you guys still have high winds in winter here, but it's nothing compared to the snow that we get. So that really enchants me was the weather here.
5: Your whole family is athletic too, and your dad coached all of you guys.
6: Yeah.
5: Right?
6: Yeah. My dad actually played for, my dad and my uncle played at NDSU football, and then my brother went to UND, which is the rival school to NDSU. So that was a little, that shook the family up a little bit, but yeah. And I think my sister will go somewhere. She's good.
4: Again, that was Kelsey Belquist of Nebraska Track and Field, the Big Ten champion in the 400 meter hurdles, also a big part of the 4x400 meter relay team, as she will head to the NCAAs coming up next week. 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All right, got to get to a break. More Sports Nightly coming up right after this.
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7: 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Welcome back to Sports Nightly. A couple segments left here for us tonight with Kyle Crooks. I'm Jessica Cootie. Kyle, we joked last night, another event you probably wouldn't do is a 400-meter race, right? 400-meter hurdles.
8: Yeah, correct? I think I have it in me.
7: What would be the one you, like the shot put or something?
8: If you were to definitely do a not the high jump, probably the do they have a 40 yard dash in there? 100 like meter dash.
7: I would a race walking. No, you'd be terrible at that too. I would be good at that.
8: Yeah, you know what? This is you guys, behind, you listeners out there and viewers, you get to see how I get treated around here. It's tough.
7: All right. Well, we did have a couple of people chime in. So Paul in Hoskins had was giving you, well, I don't know. He's probably giving us both a hard time, but he was sitting in his study eating rice cakes.
8: That's
7: because I'm
8: like
7: in
8: my
7: mom's
8: guy.
7: Study, and you're a rice cakes guy.
8: I'm a massive rice cakes guy.
7: And then Sam in Omaha wants to know if we are going to the Omaha for the College World Series.
8: I mean, who knows? Do we get free tickets?
7: I don't know. That would be interesting. I wonder, text in, let us know who's going to the Bananas here in the stadium. Are you one that's interested in that?
8: Of course.
7: I mean, obviously we're going to promote it. It's a great event to have a Memorial Stadium, but has that been something before you got here that you were intrigued by?
8: I would watch the clips on TikTok. There's that.
7: Me too.
8: So
7: I'm just interested to
8: I don't have tickets though. Somebody wants to give me those tickets. They can. I don't have any tickets, so I can't go because they won't let me in the door.
7: I did hear one of the Bananas is on Dancing with the Stars the next season.
8: That's just a funny sentence, the way you said that. One of the Bananas is on Dancing with the Stars. They were playing. They've been playing a bunch of SEC stadiums. So it's coming up quick. I know they're playing at Haymarket Park too. It's not just Memorial Stadium. Those are even tougher tickets to get, as you could imagine. I would expect it to not be an empty seat in the house coming up when that is. What's the actual date for the Bananas? Should look that up.
7: I kind of forgot. It's the week of the College World Series.
8: It's 13th of June.
7: Couple weeks away, right?
8: It's the Memorial Stadium one is on June 13th. So exciting.
7: Hot tickets.
8: Yeah.
7: All right. What a riveting segment. Hey, but always glad to hear when people text in. I love when people text in. So send those texts. We love to hear from you guys. All right, got to get to a break. We're back to wrap up.

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7: Welcome back. Final minute or so left here of this Wednesday night edition of Sports Nightly with Kyle Crooks. I'm Jessica Cootey. Big show tonight. Great stuff, Coach Hoiberg, Kelsey Belfast. We got another big one coming up tomorrow night, Kyle.
8: Yeah, Coach Rule's going to be in studio to talk about the offseason, to sort of recap the spring, summer workouts, just kind of go through coaching staff with his thoughts, this roster, and what he's excited about. So Coach Rule will be with us for a lengthy chat tomorrow. Excited about it.
7: Yeah, it's been a minute since we've had him in studio. So lots happened since then. And also, this is a huge time for recruiting. They've got some big weekends coming up. Shout out to the recruiting guys. They keep me updated on my timeline. And so a lot of big names coming in here over the last few weeks. So I know they're gearing up for that and camps. It's a busy, busy June for the football team. So I know Kyle will get to all that good stuff coming up tomorrow. All right, that's going to do it for us. Thanks to Josh and Camden. For Kyle Crooks, I'm Jessica Cootey. We'll talk to you tomorrow night on Sports Nightly.

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It's Argent on Nebraska's Rock Station 94 Rock, Dreaming with Van Halen. Right before that, how you doing? Ben Keller hanging out here with you. I've been gone for too long, haven't I? Did you miss me? Well, maybe you didn't, but I sure missed you. I've got Tesla, Local H, Motley Crue, Phil Collins, and lots, lots more on the way. And speaking of dreams, Van Halen, how about we do some dreaming with Blondie?

0: 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Hey, wouldn't it be great if you got to do what you wanted to do? 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
3: What's that?
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2: Where? 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
3: In Norfolk?
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3: Huh. 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
0: 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Partly cloudy sky tonight with showers and thunderstorms likely later in the evening, low around 61. Mostly cloudy for you tomorrow with a chance of showers and thunderstorms, high near 81. And increasing clouds throughout the night tomorrow night with a chance of showers and thunderstorms, low around 59 degrees.
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And it's brought to you by Norfolk Hometown. The Offspring coming up right now. It's Phil Collins.

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Now listen here, Pilgrim. I'm a cowboy. On a steel horse I ride. And I'll make it through this 94 rock block, dead or alive.

Off their 1975 album, Physical Graffiti, that's Led Zeppelin on 94 Rock. And if you like 70s music like that, then you'll love the 70s at 7 song of the day, weekday mornings here on 94 Rock, brought to you by Faith Regional Health Services. Metallica coming up, right now, Cinderella.

0: 1996 album Reload, that's Metallica on Nebraska's rock station 94 Rock. And that reminds me to remind you to check out 90s at Noon here on 94 Rock. It's all 90s rock all lunch hour long, brought to you by District Events Center, located in the River Point District here in Norfolk. I've got your NCN AccuWeather forecast and REM on the way.
1: We got some nasty weather heading our way. 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
4: Destructive winds is just deadly.
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2: 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Partly cloudy sky tonight with showers and thunderstorms likely later in the evening, low around 61. Mostly cloudy for you tomorrow with a chance of showers and thunderstorms, high near 81. And increasing clouds throughout the night tomorrow night with a chance of showers and thunderstorms, low around 59 degrees.
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0: The Riddler's left us another riddle, Robin. I don't break, but I block. I don't stop, but I rock. What am I?
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Linkin Park on Nebraska's Rock Station 94 Rock REM. Right before that, here on your Wednesday evening, Ben Keller hanging out here with you. I've got Nirvana on the way right now. Let's Run Away with Bon Jovi.

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0: It's Nirvana on Nebraska's Rock Station 94 Rock. Got a question for you. 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

0: 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Call 402-841-6176. 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
2: With today's Shrine Bowl Minute, I'm Doug Duda. Wednesday marks the halfway point of practice at the 68th annual Shrine Bowl. Seward coach Jamie Opfer, who is leading the South, says he likes what he's seeing so far.
3: They're smart, they're athletic, they're tough, they're high character. 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So it's been a lot of fun to get to work with these guys. They're super, super great group.
2: Linebacker Rhody Hill of Hershey is on the South team and says it's great to meet players from all over the state.
4: It's crazy. 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It's been awesome. I've met a lot of new people just hearing their stories. Most of them are from the Metro. I was talking to one of our guys at dinner the other night that I graduated with 34 kids in my class. His graduating class is three times the size of Hershey. So
2: 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With your Shrine Bowl Minute, I'm Doug Duda.
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11: It's time for some German metal. 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
11: Today I'm sending birthday greetings out to Dorothy Pesch. Dora was the lead singer of Warlock from 1982 to 88 and has been solo ever since. Let's see what my sausage-loving assistants found out about this fine German piece of jewel. One, when Warlock signed their first record deal in 1984, Dora was working as a graphic designer. She burned the candle at both ends for over a year while the band was trying to make money. But when they opened for Wasp and then Judas Priest for two long tours, she was finally able to give up her day job. Good for you, Dora. Two, Ms. Pesch has always been a willing spokesperson for women in metal. She was thrust into this position after becoming the first woman to front a metal band at the iconic Monsters of Rock Festival in Castle Donington, England, back in 1986. And three, in 1988, after touring with Dio, Doro says she was asked to pose for Playboy magazine. Her manager, label, and bandmates, all dudes, of course, were for it, but Doro declined. She said this about it, quote, "Everybody's jaws dropped because they thought it's probably a lot of money and everybody wanted to get their share. So I said, no, I never want to do that. I'm not that type. I love the fans, I love metal, and I love more real stuff," end quote. Doro, good on you, sister. You kept your credibility and your hoo-ha private. So here she is belting it out with Warlock on your daily House of Hair cut. Crank

0: 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If it ain't metal, it's crap! 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
2: 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Showers and thunderstorms likely, mainly during the overnight hours, low around 61. Tomorrow, mostly cloudy with a chance of showers and thunderstorms, high near 81. And tomorrow night, increasing clouds throughout the night with a chance of showers and thunderstorms, low around 59 degrees.

It's the Foo Fighters on Nebraska's Rock Station 94 Rock. Not Taking It with Twisted Sister right before that. Hey, make sure you check out the lineup of live music for Greenlight Great Night over on our website, 94rock.fm. I'll give you more details of what's happening in a bit, but we're going to keep the music rolling. I've got Green Day, Aerosmith, Van Halen, and more coming up. But you got to wait. You just got to have some patience for those. You see what I did there? Here's Guns N' Roses on 94 Rock.

We're dancing the night away with Van Halen on Nebraska's Rock Station 94 Rock, Guns N' Roses. Right before that, I've got Judas Priest, Black Sabbath, Journey, Green Day, and more coming up right now. Keep your Wednesday evening rolling with Aerosmith.

It's Green Day on Nebraska's Rock Station 94 Rockin'. Speaking of green, green light, great night means live music. And coming up for you tomorrow, it's karaoke at the 5th Street Tavern at 9. Then on Friday, the PVP Dueling Pianos and Peyton Schroeder are at River Point Square at 3rd and Norfolk Avenue at 5.

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0: 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Anyone? 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

Black Sabbath on Nebraska's Rock Station 94 Rock Winger. Right before that, here in the final hour of your Wednesday evening, Ben Keller hanging out here with you. I've got Alice in Chains, Saliva, Billy Idol, The Red Rocker, and more coming up right now. Speaking of rocking, it's Hot Rocking, Judas Priest on 94 Rock.

0: off one of my favorite albums of all time from 1994. It's Throwin' Copper. That's Live Selling the Drama on Nebraska's rock station 94 Rock. And that reminds me to remind you to check out 90s at Noon. It's brought to you by District Event Center, located in the River Point District here in Norfolk. I've got your NCN AccuWeather forecast and NXS coming up.
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0: 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Showers and thunderstorms likely, mainly during the overnight hours, low around 61. Tomorrow, mostly cloudy with a chance of showers and thunderstorms, high near 81. And tomorrow night, increasing clouds throughout the night with a chance of showers and thunderstorms, low around 59 degrees.
9: 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We have terminated the commercials here on 94 Rock. Come with me if you want to rock. It's a-

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Right before that, Ben Keller hanging out here with you. Hey, don't forget, you can listen to us no matter where you go. 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

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That's the original right there, Golden Earring, and we keep it going. Sammy Hagar.

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0: Alice in Chains got me wrong on Nebraska's Rock Station 94 Rock. Well, you can't go wrong when you get to pick your own pastime. And this summer, you can do just that with Five Crowns Golf of Plainview, Mid-City Superstore, and Slumberland Furniture of Norfolk, Flooring Solutions, and 94 Rock. 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
3: 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Scattered showers and thunderstorms expected for your Thursday, with a high topping out near 81. South winds at around 10, gusts as high as 20 miles per hour. More scattered showers and storms for tonight, with a low getting down to around 59 degrees.
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4: 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Or rocker. 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
3: Destructive winds is just deadly.
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9: 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Scattered showers and thunderstorms expected for your Thursday with a high topping out near 81. South winds at around 10, gusts as high as 20 miles per hour. More scattered showers and storms for tonight with a low getting down to around 59 degrees.
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4: Like 2008.
5: What?
4: Where? 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
5: In Norfolk?
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4: Charlie Behrens is the headliner this year.
5: 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I see his videos all the time. 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
5: Huh. You know, they really should publicize this festival more.
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8: 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Scattered showers and thunderstorms expected for your Thursday with a high topping out near 81. South winds at around 10, gusts as high as 20 miles per hour. More scattered showers and storms for tonight with a low getting down to around 59 degrees.
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3: Destructive winds is just deadly.
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3: 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Scattered showers and thunderstorms expected for your Thursday with a high topping out near 81. South winds at around 10. Gusts as high as 20 miles per hour. More scattered showers and storms for tonight with a low getting down to around 59 degrees.
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2: 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Scattered showers and thunderstorms expected for your Thursday with a high topping out near 81. South winds at around 10, gusts as high as 20 miles per hour. More scattered showers and storms for tonight with the low getting down to around 59 degrees.
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3: Destructive winds is just deadly.
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8: 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Scattered showers and thunderstorms expected for your Thursday with a high topping out near 81. South winds at around 10, gusts as high as 20 miles per hour. More scattered showers and storms for tonight with a low getting down to around 59 degrees.
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2: What's that?
1: The festival they have every year that honors Johnny Carson?
2: Every year? Since when?
1: Like 2008.
2: What? Where?
1: At the Johnny Carson Theater.
2: In Norfolk?
1: Yeah.
2: Well, who's performing?
1: Charlie Behrens is the headliner this year.
2: Charlie Behrens? I see his videos all the time. He's hilarious.
1: 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They're also bringing in Bluebird Improv with Matt Walsh and a bunch of other funny improvisers.
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2: And this is in Norfolk?
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2: Norfolk, Nebraska.
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2: Huh. You know, they really should publicize this festival more.
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1: 66 degrees at 614. Scattered showers, storms, high 76 today. Good morning. Welcome to the precipitous slide into the weekend. Some people call it a Thursday. Mookie in the morning, Holly Weir Minute, tea time at the T-Man coming up, and we'll talk with Kevin Martin of the band Candlebox.

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1: Bob, Richard, and Gloria want to go out with us Saturday, so I thought it would be nice to have dinner at that new Italian restaurant, but you'll have to make reservations because they're really busy on the weekends, and I want to make sure we get a table.
2: I'll just put the phone number of the place and program it to remind me to call them as soon as they open tomorrow.
0: Hold it right there, Bob.
2: What did I do now?
0: You were actually paying attention to what she was saying. First, turn on the TV.
2: Okay.
0: Then make sounds like you're listening to the conversation.
1: Bob, Richard, and Gloria want to go out with us Saturday.
2: Uh-huh.
1: So I thought it would be nice.
2: Oh, hey, wait, hey, that was offside. Oh, come on. Sure, no problem. Yeah, I'll take care of it.
0: All right, let's fast forward to Saturday.
1: Bob, it's almost 7 and you're not dressed yet? Rich and Gloria will be here in 20 minutes.
2: Well, what are they coming over for?
1: I told you we were going out with them last week to that new Italian restaurant.
2: You never told me. Besides, I got poker over Fred's tonight.
0: Well done, Bob. You're on your way to becoming a real man. Next time, Bob tries to rewire the house. This has been How to Be a Real Man.
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4: 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Don't miss their annual Big Wheel Races this Saturday. Registration at noon. Races at 12:30 at the Norfolk Pedal Park on the west side of the YMCA for children ages 3 through 7. Get more info on the Norfolk Lions Club Facebook page. Nebraska Senator Pete Ricketts is backing a new effort in Washington to regulate college sports and shield non-revenue programs. The bipartisan bill is aimed at regulating athlete payments, limiting undergraduate transfers, and restricting in-season coach movement. Ricketts says unchecked system changes risk drastic cuts to athletic departments.
5: And with this bill that has been negotiated on a bipartisan basis, what we hope to be able to accomplish is being able to give the schools some of the tools they need to be able to make sure that we can continue to see athletics be funded. Particularly if you think about women's sports, I'm concerned that they may be canceled in lieu of some other sports if there's not enough or appropriate enough funding to support them.
4: Ricketts says he's been talking with NU President Dr. Jeffrey Gold, who is highly encouraging him to get the bill out the door. Nebraskans may have fewer options for hunting starting next year. An agenda for the Nebraska Game and Parks Commission's next meeting shows they're planning on discussing restricting personal limits for deer permits. If approved, Nebraskans would be limited to one antlered deer permit annually. Hunters are currently allowed two. The commission will also be discussing staff recommendations to shorten the spring turkey season and reduce mountain lion permit numbers. The commission will meet June 12th in North Platte. The annual Landon Boss Memorial Bicycle Rodeo will be held Saturday at Norfolk's Pedal Park. The event was started in memory of a 7-year-old boy who was killed on his scooter in 2007. Children ages 12 and under are invited to learn about bike safety and rules of the road. The event includes safety demonstrations, bike inspections, helmet fitting, and more. The safety course taught by local police and first responders aims to teach kids the importance of wearing helmets, rules of the road, and all-around safety for pedestrians and bicyclists. Those attending are encouraged to bring their bike and helmet. That's your latest in news. For more, visit newschannelnebraska.com.
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4: 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Keyword wet today, scattered showers and storms, high 76, low of 61 tonight, partly cloudy and 87 your high for Friday. Right now, 67, Hollywood Minute, tea time with the T-Man coming up. And next hour, we talk with Kevin Martin of the band Candlebox. 94 Rock,

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1: Don't you ever, you can never get out of here. 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
2: Martha Stewart has launched a line of kitchen appliances. At least we're pretty sure that vibrating wand is for cake mixing. Jennifer Lopez angrily denies her new co-star Brett Goldstein is her boyfriend. She said, "How many times do I have to tell you? He's my fiancé." Sydney Sweeney will star in a new version of The Legend of Sleepy Hollow. It's expected to make $1 billion just from guys who want to see her bounce up and down on a horse.
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1: Playing the Van Hagar era now with another band like The Circle, it seems like no matter what song we play, the audience is singing like it was a number one hit. When I'm standing on stage with The Circle or anyone singing those songs, I really feel the magic of when we wrote those songs. It's really, really good stuff. And like I said, somebody's got to play it. I'm happy to. It seems like I've inherited the Van Hagar era, Mikey and I, so we'll serve it.

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3: Coming up on another theme weekend, T-Man Class of 72 weekend kicks off tomorrow night. The early, greasy, grungy days of classic rock and heavy metal with Black Sabbath and Deep Purple. Allman Brothers will be in there. Elton John as well. Moody Blues, you get the idea. Also, great era for TV shows. Some of these are so iconic, you might even know some of them. They're 80s boy. But from 1972, you got All in the Family with Archie Bunker. Sorry, that was a terrible impression. Gunsmoke with Matt Dillon. The original Bob Newhart show, not to be confused with his 80s show. Newhart, confusing, I know. Sanford and Son with Red Fox. I'm coming, Elizabeth. The Mary Tyler Moore Show. Kung Fu with Kane, who would walk the earth. MASH, The Waltons, and Book 'em, Dano, Hawaii 5-0. Yes, kids, before they did that lame reboot like 10 years ago, there was the original with Jack Lord and his hair that would never move. So you can only save three 1972 TV shows. The rest are gone forever. What you got?
4: Definitely doing Hawaii 5-0. That show was awesome.
3: That theme song is awesome. Love it.
4: And I'm a sucker for a good Western. Let's go with Gunsmoke, baby.
3: That's like the OG of TV Westerns there. Right up there with Bonanza. And you got one more.
4: Oh, I get three. Wow.
3: He doesn't listen to what I say.
4: MASH.
3: Yeah.
4: Iconic.
3: It was. I mean, to this day, their finale, still the most watched episode of anything ever. More than like any Super Bowl. So, like 125 million people tuned in to watch that in 1983, and there were only like 126 million in America. I don't know what the other million were doing. Well, you took those. I mean, once again, the OG curmudgeon dad, Archie Bunker, All in the Family. Loved that show. Also was a big fan of Sanford and Son. Another great theme song, by the way. Quincy Jones. It's called The Street Beater. And Kung Fu. Yes, Kane, walking the earth, solving problems, kicking bad guy booty. Love it. Let us know on Facebook as we approach our Class of 72 weekend. You can only save three 1972 TV shows. The rest are gone forever.
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7: 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Jalen Brunson does it again.
6: That's Mike Breen on ABC. The New York Knicks take game one of the NBA Finals 105-95 over the San Antonio Spurs on Wednesday night. Jalen Brunson leading the way for New York with 30 points. Game two set for Friday night.
8: 400 hitter for Tech in last year's World Series. Out to left, and the catch is made by Altmaier. And Tegan Kavan, spectacular again.
6: That's Beth Mowins on ESPN. Texas is one win away from being back-to-back Women's College World Series champions after the 7-3 win over Texas Tech on Wednesday night. Game two is tonight in Oklahoma City. Nebraska men's basketball head coach Fred Hoiberg had plenty to say about his new-look team during this week's press conference.
9: I think the players that we got, you know, number one is about do they fit the culture. And, you know, what is very important, what I thought was great early in the process with our team a year ago is how bought in those guys were with all of our culture meetings, with everything that we were trying to establish in that regard. We are going to have to make up with some leadership. You know, when you lose Sam and you lose Rink, that's a big question mark going into this season.
6: The Huskers added 5 players in the transfer portal this year. They'll join returning stars Price Sanford and Braden Frager. 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For more, visit newschannelnebraska.com. 70s at 7 coming up, and we'll talk with Kevin Martin of Candlebox. 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
3: 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We'd certainly like to have him for a bit, you know, if he feels like he can come out. He's always been welcome, you know, in our camp, so. And that's one of Arnell's great things is to sing with him, you know, so. Just wish he'd call us, that's all.

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0: New robot shoes let you walk at 6 miles per hour. 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
1: Now we're up to a new band who've just recorded their first album, and they say it'll probably be their last album, The Power Station. The Power Station consists of two members of Duran Duran, John Taylor and Andy Taylor, two members of the dance band Chic, Tony Thompson and Bernard Edwards, and an English singer who's hit the top 40 named Robert Palmer. The members of the band recently told us they're a one-time-only group, and their album is a project they've all wanted to do for the last few years. And they didn't record it in just one place. They recorded part of their album in the Bahamas, part of it in England, and part of it at the recording studio called The Power Station in New York City, which is where the band got its name. They've only performed together live in public once, in front of an audience of close to 10 million people, an audience watching Saturday Night Live.

Greetings. This is Dr. Evil. You're listening to my number one henchman, Mookie, in the morning on 94 Rock. I shall call him.

0: Candlebox rocking the Big Red 94 Rock and Mookie in the morning. They will be rocking the Astro in La Vista July 10th. And from Candlebox, Kevin Martin joins us now. Good morning.
1: Good morning.
2: You know, we were just playing Far Behind, and I heard once in an interview you said that you still laugh when you hear Far Behind on the radio. Why is that?
1: Well, you know, I don't think we ever really thought that, you know, it was going to be that kind of dishonor, would just be around for so long and kind of unbelievable. I think when you start out as a band, you hope for successes and you hope that it kind of keeps moving forward. And as a band, you can maybe have a career somewhere down the road, but kind of crazy.
2: And I also heard you weren't necessarily happy with the way the original recording turned out, the one that we still play to this day.
1: Yeah, it just seems it's a little I think it's a little wet for me, and you know, it's from the demo. It's not even the you know, that was a demo a year before we even made the record. So it's kind of just a strange thing to know that's the version that made the record that everybody still sings at the top of their lungs, you know, we play it live. So
2: when you say wet, you mean just a little rough, a little too organic for you?
1: No, wet like in the reverb and, you know.
2: Oh, gotcha.
1: It's just kind of just a little over-affected for my taste.
2: But you actually did get a chance to redo those. You re-recorded Far Behind in a number of songs a few years ago, didn't you?
1: Yeah, we did those. Initially, they were done for that Guitar Hero game.
2: Oh, wow.
1: That's what we did You and Far Behind for that game, and then that never came out, so our management's like, well, you know, look, why don't you record a few more if you had fun doing it, you know, kill two birds with one stone sort of thing, so.
2: And how would you compare the newer recordings to your original? I mean, are you happier with them, or are they just a completely different animal?
1: Unfortunately, you know, when we were asked to do them for the game, they wanted them to sound almost exactly like the originals, so, again, it's still a little bit too wet for my taste, but... You know, I mean, everybody loves it. So I'm not going to complain about it whatsoever. It's just a different monster, I suppose.
2: It turned out, it worked out okay for you in the long run, I guess.
1: Yeah.
2: Well, the thing is, because you're part of that Seattle sound, and you hear a song like Far Behind, maybe they're thinking you guys are probably very serious and dark. But from what I heard, your live shows are pretty fun and loose, aren't they?
1: Very much so. Yeah, we don't take ourselves too serious. I mean, you know, we have those songs that kind of have those meanings to us that, you know, you lose a friend, you write a song for them or something like that. But we also have the songs that are just about rock and roll and having a good time and enjoying life. And you know, we don't take ourselves too seriously. You can't. I don't think in this business you can. Anyways, being from Seattle was, you know, can be a hindrance as well as a help. So, you know, you're damned if you do, damned if you don't sort of thing. But, you know, I guess when it comes to playing our live shows, we play what we want to play, and we play the songs that we enjoy playing, and our audience seems to enjoy it. So something's right, something's working.
2: It's definitely working. I know there was a period there where you weren't working for a while. Candlebox had to be on hiatus for a few years. What happened?
1: Well, we tried to get out of our deal with Maverick Records. It was just a really kind of, the label was going downhill. Our relationship with everybody at the label was fading quickly, and we were looking for a way to get out of that without kind of being caught up in the demise of that, I guess, Maverick rolling into Warner Brothers, and it ended up backfiring on us. We broke the band up thinking that we'd get out of the deal, and it didn't lock us into something for about 5 years. So we couldn't do anything legally under the name Candlebox.
2: Huh. Now, that was Madonna's record label. You weren't fighting with her, though. You didn't have Madonna yelling at you.
1: Well, who knows? I mean, you never really know who you're arguing with when it comes to those types of things.
2: But, yeah, she fights with everybody.
1: I'm sure she had something to do with it.
2: Oh, man. But now you're back. Things are great. You've had a couple albums out. Everything's going great these days, huh?
1: Yeah, I mean, you know, here we are still doing it. And people are still buying the records and still coming to see us play live. You know, so it's we must be doing something right.
2: Well, no doubt about that. You mentioned earlier, you said that being part of that Seattle sound was a hindrance. What was the rough part of that? Because it seemed for a while, man, that was, if you were affiliated anywhere near that town, man, you were gold.
1: Well, I think the problem for us is that we came along, some people considered after the gold rush, if you will. You know, we were quite a bit younger as people than the other bands. In Seattle, you couldn't play the bars unless you were 21 years old, so... We had a bass player that wasn't 21, so we had to play outside the city, and just couldn't get things going for ourselves until 1991 when Barty turned 21. So, you know, it just was unfortunately for us, people were like, well, who's Candlebox? We've never heard of them before, you know, and all these other bands have been around since like 86, 87, so.
0: Well, we're glad you're still around. We'll see you July 10th, the Astro in La Vista. Candlebox, it's Kevin Martin. Be well.
1: Oh, it's my pleasure, man. Thank you so much. Have a great time.
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4: With today's Shrine Bowl Minute, I'm Doug Duda. Saturday's game kicks off at UNK's Foster Field at 4 o'clock. And as practices start to wind down, Cameron Lenhart, the head coach at Bennington, leading the way for the North, talks about how he wants his team to handle the week.
5: As I told the guys at the beginning, I just wanted them to be present in everything that we're doing. So, you know, if we're at practice, our sole focus needs to be on football, what's going on in that hour, hour and a half. When we are doing the activities that the Shrine's put on, just be engaged and have fun. You know, when we are interacting with those kids, make them feel like it's the most important thing in the world right there at that time.
4: The interaction with the Shrine patients is always a moving experience for the players. Colin Stolpe of Aurora.
6: 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Like what we're doing isn't just for the love of the game. Like it's for a whole bigger purpose.
4: 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I'm Doug Duda.
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8: What's that?
7: The festival they have every year that honors Johnny Carson.
8: Every year? 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
7: Like 2008.
8: What? Where?
7: At the Johnny Carson Theater.
8: In Norfolk?
7: Yeah.
8: Well, who's performing?
7: Charlie Behrens is the headliner this year.
8: 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I see his videos all the time. 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
8: And this is in Norfolk?
7: Yeah.
8: Norfolk, Nebraska.
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8: Huh. You know, they really should publicize this festival more.
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0: 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Let's get the latest now from the News Channel Nebraska Newsroom. Nebraska Senator Pete Ricketts is backing a new effort in Washington to regulate college sports and shield non-revenue programs. The bipartisan bill is aimed at regulating athlete payments, limiting undergraduate transfers, and restricting in-season coach movement. Ricketts says unchecked system changes risk drastic cuts to athletic departments.
12: And with this bill that has been negotiated on a bipartisan basis, what we hope to be able to accomplish is being able to give the schools some of the tools they need to be able to make sure that we can continue to see athletics be funded. Particularly if you think about women's sports, I'm concerned that they may be canceled in lieu of some other sports if there's not enough or appropriate enough funding to support them.
0: Ricketts says he's been talking with NU President Dr. Jeffrey Gold, who is highly encouraging him to get the bill out the door. Nebraskans may have fewer options for hunting starting next year. An agenda for the Nebraska Game and Parks Commission's next meeting shows they're planning on discussing restricting personal limits for deer permits. If approved, Nebraskans would be limited to one antlered deer permit annually. Hunters are currently allowed two. The commission will also be discussing staff recommendations to shorten the spring turkey season and reduce mountain lion permit numbers. The commission will meet June 12th in North Platte. The annual Landon Boss Memorial Bicycle Rodeo will be held Saturday at Norfolk's Petal Park. The event was started in memory of a 7-year-old boy who was killed on his scooter in 2007. Children ages 12 and under are invited to learn about bike safety and rules of the road. The event includes safety demonstrations, bike inspections, helmet fitting, and more. The safety course taught by local police and first responders aims to teach kids the importance of wearing helmets, rules of the road, and all-around safety for pedestrians and bicyclists. Those attending are encouraged to bring their bike and helmet. That's your latest in news. For more, visit newschannelnebraska.com.
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0: 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Here's your precipitation, farmers. Scattered showers and a few storms today. High of 76, low of 61 tonight. Partly cloudy and 87 tomorrow. Currently 67.
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0: Holly Weird Minute on 94 Rock. Once you enter, you can never get out of here.
1: Welcome to Holly Weird. Martha Stewart has launched a line of kitchen appliances. At least we're pretty sure that vibrating wand is for cake mixing. Jennifer Lopez angrily denies her new co-star Brett Goldstein is her boyfriend. She said, "How many times do I have to tell you? He's my fiancé." Sydney Sweeney will star in a new version of The Legend of Sleepy Hollow. It's expected to make $1 billion just from guys who want to see her bounce up and down on a horse. Welcome to

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1: Billy Idol's real name is William Broad, and he says he first got the idea for his stage name back when he was in grade school. He wasn't always the most motivated of students, and one day he came home with a report card where a teacher had written, William is Idol, spelled I-D-L-E. Billy thought, what a great name, Idol. But then I said, why not Idol, I-D-O-L? It makes more sense in this business.

What's up? This is Billy Idol, and you're listening to Mookie in the Morning on 94 Rock, the guy who's always dancing with himself, if you know what I mean.

0: It's 94-Ox Mookie for Allergica, the 24-hour allergy medication. Do you suffer from a stuffy head due to sinus pressure?
1: Yes.
0: Constant sneezing?
1: Yes.
0: Difficulty breathing?
1: Yes.
0: Headaches?
1: Yes.
0: Well, what you need is Allergica.
1: What I need for you to do is shut your stupid mouth.
0: Well, that may be, but 24-hour Allergica provides...
1: I said shut up!
0: That's Allergica. Ask your doctor today.
1: I'm warning you!
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14: 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Jalen Brunson does it again.
13: That's Mike Breen on ABC. The New York Knicks take game one of the NBA Finals 105-95 over the San Antonio Spurs on Wednesday night. Jalen Brunson leading the way for New York with 30 points. Game two set for Friday night.
15: 400 hitter for Tech in last year's World Series. Out to left, and the catch is made by Altmaier. And Tegan Kavan, spectacular again.
13: That's Beth Mowins on ESPN. Texas is one win away from being back-to-back Women's College World Series champions after the 7-3 win over Texas Tech on Wednesday night. Game two is tonight in Oklahoma City. Nebraska men's basketball head coach Fred Hoiberg had plenty to say about his new-look team during this week's press conference.
16: I think the players that we got, you know, number one is about do they fit the culture. And, you know, what is very important, what I thought was great early in the process with our team a year ago is how bought in those guys were with all of our culture meetings, with everything that we were trying to establish in that regard. We are going to have to make up with some leadership. You know, when you lose Sam and you lose Rink, that's a big question mark going into this season.
13: The Huskers added five players in the transfer portal this year. They'll join returning stars Price Sanford and Braden Frager. 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For more, visit newschannelnebraska.com.
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1: John Lennon talks about helping David Bowie with the song, Fame.
2: So he's fiddling around. He writes them in the studio. Now he goes in about four words and a few guys and starts laying down this stuff. And he has virtually nothing. He's making it up in the studio. So I just contributed whatever I contributed, you know, like backwards piano and a couple of things like repeat of Fame. And then we needed a middle eight, so we took some Stevie Wonder middle eight and did it backwards, you know, and we made a record out of it, right?

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Tomorrow is National Change Your Bandages Day. Yes, cats will be your forever friend to the day you die, and then they'll eat your face.

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2: Well, T-Man, so far this week, we've talked about movies and monsters and mouth-watering foods. What are we finding out who's number one in today?
3: Well, sticking with your 1972 theme.
2: Oh, yeah, for this weekend, it's Class of 72 weekend. Shameless plug.
3: Yeah. We're going to go with all these celebrities.
2: Okay.
3: Were born in 1972.
2: Okay. These were...
3: I went with all guys because there's some heavy hitters in the girls section, and I figured they'd just sweep for you.
2: The dudes would have no chance.
3: Yeah.
2: Okay, dudes born in 72. Here we go.
3: Up first, a rap matchup. Busta Rhymes or Eminem, Marshall Mathers?
2: I mean, dude, just for Lose Yourself alone, let alone the real Slim Shady, it's Slim Shady, Eminem.
3: Yep. Eminem or Wayne Brady?
2: Oh, he's hilarious. Ooh, tough matchup, but love me some Eminem.
3: Okay. We'll put him up with another OG from the rap world. Eminem or the Notorious B.I.G.?
2: Ooh, well, unfortunately, he's Notorious R.I.P., so we'll stick with the one who's still here, Eminem.
3: Okay, I'll throw another big guy at you. Eminem or Paul White, the Big Show from WWE? Ooh.
2: I don't want to make him mad. So, yeah, Big Show. Woo!
3: Okay. Another wrestler, The Big Show or The Rock, Dwayne Johnson?
2: I mean, he and I have the same birthday. May 2nd, baby. I'm a few years older, but still, he's like my little bro. Well, I'm the little one next to him. The Rock.
3: All right. The Rock or the lead singer of Green Day, Billy Joe Armstrong?
2: Yeah, I can put that dude in my pocket. I'm not going to make The Rock mad. The Rock.
3: All right, this one's going to be a tough one for you because I know you're a big Lake Show guy, but The Rock or Shaq?
2: Sorry, Shaq Diesel all the way. Shaq Fu.
3: There you go.
2: And if The Rock's mad, I think Shaq could take him.
3: And this is going to be an easy one. Shaq or Ben Affleck?
2: Like Ben Affleck, I can't act that I would pick him. It's Shaq.
3: And that's only nine. I had Billy Joe Armstrong twice on my list for some reason. So I will throw in a female. Is it Shaq or Cameron Diaz?
2: Bye, Shaq. See, this is why we kept ladies off the list. The dudes would have no chance. No chance.
3: There you go. Cameron Diaz.
2: Yep. She is number one and always will be.
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1: Then Saturday, it's the Veterans Run, followed by the parade at 11 a.m., free kids' pool party, food trucks, a beer garden, classic car show, and live music featuring the Fishheads. That's June 19th and 20th in Humphrey.
2: Time for 94 Rock News. Let's get the latest from the NCN Newsroom. Nebraska Senator Pete Ricketts is backing a new effort in Washington to regulate college sports and shield non-revenue programs. The bipartisan bill is aimed at regulating athlete payments, limiting undergraduate transfers, and restricting in-season coach movement. Ricketts says unchecked system changes risk drastic cuts to athletic departments.
10: And with this bill that has been negotiated on a bipartisan basis, what we hope to be able to accomplish is being able to give the schools some of the tools they need to be able to make sure that we can continue to see athletics be funded. Particularly if you think about women's sports, I'm concerned that they may be canceled in lieu of some other sports if there's not enough or appropriate enough funding to support them.
2: Ricketts says he's been talking with NU President Dr. Jeffrey Gold, who is highly encouraging him to get the bill out the door. Nebraskans may have fewer options for hunting starting next year. An agenda for the Nebraska Game and Parks Commission's next meeting shows they're planning on discussing restricting personal limits for deer permits. If approved, Nebraskans would be limited to one antlered deer permit annually. Hunters are currently allowed two. The commission will also be discussing staff recommendations to shorten the spring turkey season and reduce mountain lion permit numbers. The commission will meet June 12th in North Platte. The annual Landon Boss Memorial Bicycle Rodeo will be held Saturday at Norfolk's Pedal Park. The event was started in memory of a 7-year-old boy who was killed on his scooter in 2007. Children ages 12 and under are invited to learn about bike safety and rules of the road. The event includes safety demonstrations, bike inspections, helmet fitting, and more. The safety course taught by local police and first responders aims to teach kids the importance of wearing helmets, rules of the road, and all-around safety for pedestrians and bicyclists. Those attending are encouraged to bring their bike and helmet. That's your latest in news. For more, visit newschannelnebraska.com.
0: Waking the cows and milking the public. 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
1: Once you enter, you can never get out of here. Welcome to Hollywood.
2: Martha Stewart has launched a line of kitchen appliances. At least we're pretty sure that vibrating wand is for cake mixing. Jennifer Lopez angrily denies her new co-star Brett Goldstein is her boyfriend. She said, "How many times do I have to tell you? He's my fiancé." Sydney Sweeney will star in a new version of The Legend of Sleepy Hollow. It's expected to make $1 billion just from guys who want to see her bounce up and down on a horse.
1: Welcome to Hollywood.
0: This has been the Holly Weird Minute, 94 Rock.

there. This is Stewie Griffin. You're listening to Mookie in the Morning on 94 Rock. By the way, what kind of a name is Mookie? Sounds like Dookie. You're just one letter away from being Pooh, you know.

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1: The number one album, Rumors.
2: That was when we were really going through the serious part of the breakups. And, I mean, Go Your Own Way, Goldest Woman, Dreams, Never Going Back Again, Don't Stop Thinking About Tomorrow, Secondhand News, I Don't Want to Know, The Chain. They were all about trying to make it through that particular period of time.
1: Remembering Fleetwood Mac's Rumors.
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0: Nebraska's Rock Station 94 Rock. It is a big time of year for the Norfolk Lions Club, so we have welcomed in the entire pride of Lions here. We've got Jeff, Steve, and Rende, and boy, you've got a whole passel of events coming up over the next several weeks, and it all starts this weekend with Big Wheels and Big Fish, don't it?
1: Yes, it is. It's starting this weekend. We have the Big Wheel Races right after the Landon Boss Bicycle Rodeo on the east side, or the west side, excuse me, of the YMCA at the bicycle park there.
0: Yes, the pedal park. Yeah, just look for all the little bicyclists or the big bicyclists, the big wheels, and you'll be following right after the bike rodeo, won't you?
1: Yes, we will.
0: Registration at noon, races at 12:30. For those who haven't been out there, tell us how this goes. It's just a ton of fun. Kids riding their big wheels all over the place, and all for a great cause, right?
2: It sure is. So what we do is, once the kids all get registered, we provide the big wheels for them.
0: Oh, that's awesome.
2: Yeah, we give them a chance to get on a little bit and pedal around a little bit, but it's more like drag races. So we line up six kids, and we have a heat, and they... And then as we slowly whittle down, we find out who all the winners are, and we have heat winners and then final winners. There's all kinds of stuff going on.
0: And I may have aged out of the eligibility here. It's only for 3 to 7, right?
1: Correct.
0: Okay, just making sure there. But yeah, ton of fun, lots of prizes, and they don't need to do anything beforehand. Just show up at noon, register, and then they get rolling at 12:30, right?
1: Correct. You get the training in from the Landon Boss Bike Rodeo on how to properly be safe and everything else, and then we get to have the fun at the end with us.
0: All right. And as we mentioned, that is just the tip of the iceberg, because the following Saturday, the 13th, it is another great tradition, the Fishing Derby.
2: That's right. Our annual youth fishing derby out at Skyview Lake on the, it's on the south side. You enter in through the 25th Street entrance, and starts at 8:30 a.m. and goes to 11 a.m. And just all you got to do is show up to register. There is no pre-registration. We've been getting questions about that. You just show up the day of and register and come on out.
0: And is it always BYOP, or do you provide any poles? Or,
2: well, that's a great question, actually. This year is our first year of sponsoring with the
1: Game and Parks Commission.
2: Thank you. Game and Parks Commission. They're going to have their trailer out there. There will be a limited amount of fishing poles.
0: Oh, that's great.
2: Out for kids if you don't have any. So don't let not having a fishing pole deter you from coming out and bringing your parents with you to get some fishing in. We only give prizes to the kids, but got to have parents with you, because, you know, we do not give prizes out for falling in the lake.
0: That's right. No hillbilly hand fishing, okay?
2: That's right.
0: My uncle once put a pair of socks on his hands there and caught himself a big grouper or something. I can't remember. I was impressed. But no, this is traditional fishing.
1: No noodling up in Skyview.
0: Noodling, yeah, that's what they call it also. But yeah, you catch any fish, you win a prize, right?
1: Correct.
0: Limit three there for those like expert anglers who think they're going to walk away with 100 prizes there. And that's for 3 to 13.
2: Correct. And then we're also going to have some prizes for biggest fish, smallest fish, biggest frog, smallest frog. There's two more. What, Randy, you remember what those other two prizes are?
1: I forget what the other two are. Those guys do that.
0: You don't get a prize for like catching a tire or a boot.
2: All we know is that you do not get a prize for bringing up snakes.
0: Oh, no.
2: The guys have made that very clear to us.
0: Yes, we're like Indiana Jones. No snakes, please.
1: Also, no boats allowed. We had a guy bring a big bass boat in one time.
0: That's cheating.
1: Yeah, so it's all shore fishing.
0: Yes, got to do it on the shore, the dock, whatnot.
2: Yeah, and also they you only bring up one fish at a time, so you can't like go catch five and come up and get three prizes. You got to catch one, bring it up, and then we mark it to make sure that you can't use the same fish multiple times.
0: Play fair, folks. And as we mentioned there, that is just the first two of three big events coming up over the next 6 weeks. Tell us about the big golf tournament, July 11th.
3: Yes, it's limited to the first 50 teams that enter. $150 a team. We have a hole-in-one on hole number 12 for $20,000.
0: Woo! Thanks to the good folks at Agri City Insurance for ponying up that, huh?
3: Yes.
0: And it's a two-person scramble?
3: Yes, sir. We have, there will be free water this year on holes 12, and in between the green on number 6 and on the way to number 7, there's a building there. That's where the free water will be. They'll have four flights, and we'll pay out four places all four flights, and there will be cash.
0: Ooh.
3: Cash payouts. Last year we gave out checks. This year it'd work better if we gave out cash.
0: Cash is always welcome there. And this is out of Eldo, as they say, El Dorado Hills?
3: Yes. Registration will start at 8:30, shotgun tea time at 10 o'clock, and there will be catered food after you're done golfing.
0: Excellent. And you do want to sign up a couple days in advance at least, right?
3: Yes. We have the cutoff is July 8th. You cannot enter after July 8th.
0: They can go to your website for that, NorfolkLionsClub.com?
3: Yes, sir.
0: All right. And that's sponsored by both the Norfolk and Pierce Lions Club. So thanks to the Pierce pals for helping out with this one. All right. So we got big wheel races this weekend. We got fishing derby the following weekend, the 13th, and the golf tournament on July 11th. Your summer is planned, folks. I love it.
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0: 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So we're looking forward to all of that. 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
4: 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Jalen Brunson does it again.
3: That's Mike Breen on ABC. The New York Knicks take game one of the NBA Finals 105-95 over the San Antonio Spurs on Wednesday night. Jalen Brunson leading the way for New York with 30 points. Game two set for Friday night.
5: 400 hitter for Tech in last year's World Series. Out to left, and the catch is made by Altmaier. And Tegan Kavan, spectacular again.
3: That's Beth Mowins on ESPN. Texas is one win away from being back-to-back Women's College World Series champions after the 7-3 win over Texas Tech on Wednesday night. Game two is tonight in Oklahoma City. Nebraska men's basketball head coach Fred Hoiberg had plenty to say about his new-look team during this week's press conference.
6: I think the players that we got, you know, number one is about do they fit the culture. And, you know, what is very important, what I thought was great early in the process with our team a year ago is how bought in those guys were with all of our culture meetings, with everything that we were trying to establish in that regard. We are going to have to make up with some leadership. You know, when you lose Sam and you lose Rink, that's a big question mark going into this season.
3: The Huskers added 5 players in the transfer portal this year. They'll join returning stars Price Sanford and Braden Frager. 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For more, visit News.

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1: With today's Shrine Bowl Minute, I'm Doug Duda. Saturday's game kicks off at UNK's Foster Field at 4 o'clock. And as practices start to wind down, Cameron Lenhart, the head coach at Bennington, leading the way for the North, talks about how he wants his team to handle the week.
2: As I told the guys at the beginning, I just wanted them to be present in everything that we are doing. So, you know, if we're at practice, our sole focus needs to be on football, what's going on in that hour, hour and a half. When we are doing the activities that the Shrine's put on, just be engaged and have fun. You know, when we are interacting with those kids, make them feel like it's the most important thing in the world right there at that time.
1: The interaction with the Shrine patients is always a moving experience for the players. Colin Stolpe of Aurora.
3: When you get to see that in person, it just hits on a whole different level. 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Like what we're doing isn't just for the love of the game. Like it's for a whole bigger purpose.
1: 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I'm Doug Duda.
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0: Hey, you going to the comedy festival this year?
1: The what?
0: The Great American Comedy Festival.
1: What's that?
0: The festival they have every year that honors Johnny Carson?
1: Every year? Since when?
0: Like 2008.
1: What? Where?
0: At the Johnny Carson Theater.
1: In Norfolk?
0: Yeah.
1: Well, who's performing?
0: Charlie Behrens is the headliner this year.
1: Charlie Behrens? I see his videos all the time. He's hilarious.
0: Right? They're also bringing in Bluebird Improv with Matt Walsh and a bunch of other funny improvisers.
1: That's a pretty cool lineup.
0: And they bring in a bunch of other nationally known comics. They have a world-class magic and comedy show and the adults-only late show at the District Event Center.
1: And this is in Norfolk?
0: Yeah.
1: Norfolk, Nebraska.
0: Yes. 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
1: Huh. You know, they really should publicize this festival more.
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7: 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Could be a bit of a thundery Thursday. Scattered showers and storms. Hot 76 today and low 61 tonight. Partly cloudy and 87 for tomorrow. Right now, 68. 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
3: 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This is the place for showers and storms throughout today. High of 76, low of 61 tonight. Then a fair to Midland Friday, partly sunny, 87 tomorrow. Right now, an even 70. 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
5: Did confirm the first case of New World screwworm in South Texas yesterday. August lives up 230 at 240.15. October lives up 285 at 231.85. August feeder cattle up 510 at 347.72. Hogs are mostly lower on ongoing demand uncertainty. July lean hogs down 125 at $100.75. August lean hogs down 65 at $98.92. I'm Megan Grebner for Brownfield.
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4: 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Keep the top up on the convertible. Those scattered showers and storms today. High 76, low of 61 tonight. Partly cloudy, 87 tomorrow. Currently 71. 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

Austin 316 says, you better not turn the channel during this 94 Rock Block. And that's the bottom line, because Stone Cold...

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2: Every year? Since when?
1: Like 2008.
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1: Where? At the Johnny Carson Theater.
2: In Norfolk?
1: Yeah.
2: Well, who's performing?
1: Charlie Behrens is the headliner this year.
2: Charlie Behrens? I see his videos all the time. He's hilarious.
1: Right? They're also bringing in Bluebird Improv with Matt Walsh and a bunch of other funny improvisers.
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1: And they bring in a bunch of other nationally known comics. 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
1: Yeah.
2: Norfolk, Nebraska.
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2: Huh. You know, they really should publicize this festival more.
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0: enough or appropriate enough funding to support them.
1: Ricketts says he's been talking with NU President Dr. Jeffrey Gold, who is highly encouraging him to get the bill out the door. Nebraskans may have fewer options for hunting starting next year. An agenda for the Nebraska Game and Parks Commission's next meeting shows they're planning on discussing restricting personal limits for deer permits. If approved, Nebraskans would be limited to one antler deer permit annually. Hunters are currently allowed two. The commission will also be discussing staff recommendations to shorten the spring turkey season and reduce mountain lion permit numbers. The commission will meet June 12th in North Platte. The annual Landon Boss Memorial Bicycle Rodeo will be held Saturday at Norfolk's Pedal Park. The event was started in memory of a 7-year-old boy who was killed on his scooter in 2007. Children ages 12 and under are invited to learn about bike safety and rules of the road. The event includes safety demonstrations, bike inspections, helmet fitting, and more. The safety course taught by local police and first responders aims to teach kids the importance of wearing helmets, rules of the road, and all-around safety for pedestrians and bicyclists. Those attending are encouraged to bring their bike and helmet. That's your latest in news. For more, visit newschannelnebraska.com.

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0: It's long enough, and it is no good. 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
0: 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Scattered showers and thunderstorms throughout the afternoon and evening. Overnight lows will dip down to around 60. It'll be a little windy as well out of the south. Then for Friday, tomorrow, going to be mostly sunny. Highs near 86. Then we have another chance of some more rain, maybe a thunderstorm tomorrow night. Saturday looks mostly sunny and hot and humid. Highs near 90. Then storm chances return Sunday afternoon with highs staying near 90 degrees. News and weather anytime online at 94rock.fm.
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0: Elvis was making his name into a symbol. Michael Jackson was making time with Elvis's daughter. Tommy Lee was busy making movies with his wife. And these bands were making great music.
1: 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On

0: at noon, brought to you by the District Event Center in Norfolk's River Point District. They got a great comedy show coming up this Tuesday night. American actor and comedian Jeff Dye will take the stage this coming Tuesday, June 9th, from 6:30 to 8. Man, is he a great comedian. Funny, funny guy. You'll want to see him, and good tickets still available at eventbrite.com.
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0: 19th and 20th, participate in the Friday Golf Scramble. Then Saturday, it's the Veterans Run, followed by the parade at 11 a.m., free kids' pool party, food trucks, a beer garden, classic car show, and live music featuring the Fishheads. That's June 19th and 20th in Humphrey.
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2: 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Today, temperatures topping out around 80 degrees. A little breezy out there, and scattered showers will continue through tonight. Overnight lows to around 60 tomorrow. We'll start out a little cloudy and then going to be sunny by the afternoon, highs near 90. Maybe a slight chance of a late afternoon and evening shower or thunderstorm again on Friday. 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

Good afternoon, the T-Man hanging with you. Experts are saying all this warm weather and rain we've been getting is making like a buffet for ticks, spreading that Lyme disease, Rocky Mountain spotted fever, and something called alpha-gal syndrome, which makes you allergic to red meat. Those blood-sucking ticks are out and about in big quantities this year. Speaking of blood suckers, what's Congress up to?

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4: 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He's hilarious.
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4: Huh. You know, they really should publicize this festival more.
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Her and her band performed this one.

0: Sounds pretty good to me. Dave Grohl's daughter with Bug in the Cake there from her upcoming album, Be Sweet to Me. I think it runs in the family, right? 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
7: 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Tonight brings another slight chance of scattered showers and thunderstorms. Tomorrow, going to be mostly sunny in the afternoon, highs near 85. Then another chance for some showers and thunderstorms tomorrow night. Saturday, going to be sunny and hot, highs near 90. Then storm chances return Sunday afternoon. 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
8: Greetings. This is the T-800. We have terminated the commercials here on 94 Rock. Come with me if you want to rock. It's

I saw, according to a new survey, it says workers are turning down promotions and higher pay to avoid stress. I guess we used to climb the corporate ladder. Now we're just afraid of heights. Here's Huey Lewis. It's 94 Rock.

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They're open Monday through Saturday on Brown Street in Pierce. 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
1: We got some nasty weather heading our way. 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
2: Hey, you going to the Comedy Festival this year?
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2: The Great American Comedy Festival.
3: What's that?
2: The festival they have every year that honors Johnny Carson?
3: Every year? Since when?
2: Like 2008.
3: What? Where?
2: At the Johnny Carson Theater.
3: In Norfolk?
2: Yeah.
3: Well, who's performing?
2: Charlie Behrens is the headliner this year.
3: Charlie Behrens? I see his videos all the time. He's hilarious.
2: Right? They're also bringing in Bluebird Improv with Matt Walsh. And a bunch of other funny improvisers.
3: That's a pretty cool lineup.
2: And they bring in a bunch of other nationally known comics. They have a world-class magic and comedy show. And the adults-only late show at the District Event Center.
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2: Yeah.
3: Norfolk, Nebraska.
2: Yes. 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
3: Huh. You know, they really should publicize this festival more.
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3: 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Scattered showers and thunderstorms through tonight. Overnight lows will fall to about 59. 60 degrees tomorrow, sunny, highs climbing to near 90, then a afternoon, late afternoon and evening thunderstorm. Saturday looks like the hottest day of the stretch, mostly sunny skies, highs near 90, a gusty wind day on Saturday, and then Sunday brings back another chance for some scattered showers and thunderstorms. Back into the music now. 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

I saw that June is Celibacy Awareness Month. And speaking of people not scoring during June, how about those Kansas City Royals? 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
2: With today's Shrine Bowl Minute, I'm Doug Duda. Saturday's game kicks off at UNK's Foster Field at 4 o'clock. And as practices start to wind down, Cameron Lenhart, the head coach at Bennington, leading the way for the North, talks about how he wants his team to handle the week.
3: As I told the guys at the beginning, I just wanted them to be present in everything that we are doing. So, you know, if we're at practice, our sole focus needs to be on football, what's going on in that hour, hour and a half. When we are doing the activities that the Shrine's put on, just be engaged and have fun. 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
6: 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Scattered showers and storms tonight with overnight lows to around 60. Tomorrow, cloudy. Then mostly sunny by the afternoon. Highs near 86 and a slight late day thunderstorm chance as well. 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

In the news today, California park officials are upset that college students visited the Shasta Lake over Memorial Day weekend and left garbage absolutely everywhere. They say the trash was wrappers and cans and

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10: Thank you very much. Nebraska Senator Pete Ricketts is backing a new effort in Washington to regulate college sports and shield non-revenue programs. The bipartisan bill is aimed at regulating athlete payments, limiting undergraduate transfers, and restricting in-season coach movement. Ricketts says unchecked system changes risk drastic cuts to athletic departments.
11: And with this bill that has been negotiated on a bipartisan basis, what we hope to be able to accomplish is being able to give the schools some of the tools they need to be able to make sure that we can continue to see athletics be funded. Particularly if you think about women's sports, I'm concerned that they may be canceled in lieu of some other sports if there's not enough or appropriate enough funding to support them.
10: Ricketts says he's been talking with NU President Dr. Jeffrey Gold, who is highly encouraging him to get the bill out the door. Nebraskans may have fewer options for hunting starting next year. An agenda for the Nebraska Game and Parks Commission's next meeting shows they're planning on discussing restricting personal limits for deer permits. If approved, Nebraskans would be limited to one antlered deer permit annually. Hunters are currently allowed two. The commission will also be discussing staff recommendations to shorten the spring turkey season and reduce mountain lion permit numbers. The commission will meet June 12th in North Platte. The annual Landon Boss Memorial Bicycle Rodeo will be held Saturday at Norfolk's Petal Park. The event was started in memory of a 7-year-old boy who was killed on his scooter in 2007. Children ages 12 and under are invited to learn about bike safety and rules of the road. The event includes safety demonstrations, bike inspections, helmet fitting, and more. The safety course taught by local police and first responders aims to teach kids the importance of wearing helmets, rules of the road, and all-around safety for pedestrians and bicyclists. Those attending are encouraged to bring their bike and helmet. That's your latest in news. For more, visit newschannelnebraska.com.
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2: Summer's here and the time is right for brewing with the brewmaster. Right on cue, baby. I know summer isn't officially here, but I mean, with the kids out of school, it's after Memorial Day. We're not going to wait for June 21st or whatever it is. Right, Jeremy?
3: No, let's do it now.
2: Yes, Jeremy, the brewmaster from Divots, is with us. And as you can hear, he has cracked a cold one because, I mean, there's no bad time of year for a beer.
3: No.
2: I mean,
3: but
2: if you ask Cliff Clavin, remember, they said, why do you drink cold beer on a cold day? He's like, well, the science, you know, if it's cold outside, you match it by being cold inside and it bounces out. They're like, well, why do you drink cold beer on a hot day? He's like, well, what else are you going to do with it? So there's no bad day, but I don't know. Summer, it just kind of kicks it up a notch. And what is going on at the Divots Brewery these days?
3: Well, we're brewing a lot of beer because, like you said, summertime, people like to drink it. And we got our patio open now, so our seating has expanded by 2. So, but we got all kinds of events going on.
2: Yes, I hear about pizza, pints, and puzzles.
3: Yeah, that's a real popular event. We got, you can have a team of 4 people. You get, for $20 a person, you get 3 pieces of pizza. It's hard to say, tongue twister.
2: Especially with beer, pieces of pizza in your mouth.
3: Yeah, a beer, and then a chance to win some awards if you finish your puzzle in time. So it's a 500-piece puzzle. That is on June 13th at 6 p.m.
2: And after you have a few pints, that's even more of a challenge.
3: Yeah, it is. Well, it's kind of like golf. The first one loosens you up a little bit.
2: I love it. Yeah, it's a week from Saturday, June 13th, and registration at
3: 6 p.m., and 6 you have to call to reserve your spot, 402-369-6306.
2: 369-6306 for pints, puzzles, and pizzas, but not necessarily in that order.
3: No.
2: Okay, and that's
3: please,
2: all out at the Divots Brewery.
3: Please don't get the puzzle greasy.
2: Also, this is, like we mentioned, summertime. I'm guessing summer shandies are pretty popular. What else is big during the warmer months out at Divots Brewery?
3: We do a lot of lagers. I learned to brew beer in Germany, and they're big proponents of lager beers. So we got that. We got fruit beers. We got sour beers. Today we're tapping a cruise night cucumber kolsch. So it's nice and refreshing. It's got some cucumbers in it and some lime extract, and it's really good stuff.
2: Love it. I love you say there's a sour beer. There's a sweet beer. There's basically probably a beer for every part of your palate.
3: We have 24 taps. So
2: I don't
3: we
2: know
3: got,
2: if there's a salty beer, but maybe.
3: There is one out there, but we don't make one.
2: Okay.
3: Presently.
2: I'm not sure I'd be down for that, but, you know, I'm willing to try anything. And let's see, what did we miss there? Sweet, sour, salty, bitter. There is bitter beer.
3: Oh, yeah. Bitter
2: beer
3: face.
2: Beer.
3: Yep.
2: Is
3: IPAs.
2: There an umami beer?
3: I'm sure. I've heard of oyster beer and mushroom beer. So,
2: for those who don't know, I'm not saying umami. It's umami. It's like the savory part of the palate. There, it's one of the newer additions. There used to just only be 4 parts to the tongue. Then they found a 5th called umami. So, and you have pretty much something for everything. I mean, not only for the palate, but that pairs well with whatever part of the palate you like to eat the most, right?
3: Yeah. You know, we got salty snacks out there if you want a sweet beer to kind of complement it, you know? And, well, everything goes good with beer, in my opinion, but yeah.
2: You know what is best with beer? More beer.
3: More beer, yeah. Another beer. Free beer.
2: Oh, I love it. Divots Brewery. So you got the pints, puzzles, and pizza going on. You have all the great summer beers happening out there. And for those who, you know, need to break their brewery seal and haven't been out there before, what are your hours?
3: We're open Thursday through Sunday from 3 to 9 p.m. So, yeah, come on out after work before dinner, and you can have a couple beers and then go right over to the sandbar. We're right across the street from the Divots Sandbar. And
2: all part of that big Norfolk Lodge and Suites Divots complex out on the west end of town.
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2: 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Overnight lows tonight will dip down to around 60 degrees. Then Friday, starting cloudy but turning sunny. Highs 85 by the afternoon and a shower or thunderstorm chance later on. Saturday, much sunny, hot and humid, highs near 90. Then Sunday, more rain on the way. 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

0: It's a Norfolk hometown thunderstruck Thursday. AC/DC there on 94 Rocks over Drive at 5, brought to you by Divots of Norfolk. 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
1: 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The Nebraska men's basketball team announced a new opponent for the upcoming season. The Huskers will travel to Kansas City on December 12th to take on Stonebridge Wealth Systems. The Nebraska men's basketball team announced a new opponent for the upcoming season. The Huskers will travel to Kansas City on December 12th to take on Missouri in a neutral site game. Missouri leads the all-time series 126-95. With Nebraska winning the last matchup 69-58 at the Devaney Center in 2011. Nebraska's baseball's Jay Sean Unger has been named one of 14 finalists for National Collegiate Baseball Writers Association Stopper of the Year Award, which is given to the nation's best reliever. Unger is fifth nationally in saves with 13. The award will be announced at the College World Series on June 12th. 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
3: The payoff pitch ripped in the left field, down for a single. Bronky's going to be waved home. The throw is in time! Oh, what a seed by Jet Buck! Big time defensive play for the senior transfer.
4: Two balls, two strikes on DC. Pitch. Swing and a drive to deep left field. Taylor back to the track, to the wall. It is gone. Dylan Carey to the rescue. Arkansas 3-2, bottom of the eighth, one out. Batter is Hannah Kaur in the first pitch. Kaur swings and drives this one to center and deep, and it is gone! It's gone! And this game is tied at three! Infield to the right as well. Heron to the wine, her one ball pitch. Ava swings and drives this one to center. Johnson

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1: Hey, everybody. Welcome in to another full 2 hours of Sports Nightly here on this Thursday evening, our final show of the week, because we start our best of series coming up tomorrow night, Friday nights in the summer. Kyle Crooks joining from the studio. I am still in Oklahoma, and I am very ready for swimming lessons to be done. But, hey, one more day, Kyle.
2: Yeah, we were wondering if you were ever going to come back. We just thought you'd do the job from Oklahoma for the rest of time. But we're
1: next week.
2: Next week, I'll be back in studio.
1: Okay. I'll be back in studio.
2: We were deciding whether we were going to have Camden do a full 2 hours solo tomorrow or best of. We decided on the best of. It was an interesting thought, 2 hours of Camden Cone hot takes.
1: I think that would be, excellent radio. But, you know, Josh has worked so hard on the, best of series that I'd hate to.
2: I think Josh was the one that was pushing it more than anybody.
1: Oh, okay. Well, whatever Josh wants to do, I'm for. So sure. I'll vote with Josh. So, but hey, big news coming out of Nebraska basketball as the schedule continues to be filled with some of those non-conference

0: opponents. And I find it interesting. So this one is going to be against Missouri in the T-Mobile Center in December. But this team is going to be challenged. And there's some really interesting opponents, both really, I guess it starts in the exhibitions, in the exhibition games, but really throughout the non-conference. And Coach Hoiberg's going to challenge this team in different environments. I mean, the T-Mobile Center is a kind of arena that you could be playing in the NCAA tournament. And so, look, he's going to challenge this team out of the gate.
1: You're playing a couple of pseudo home games for the opponent, but at a neutral site. And, you know, like Fred had said yesterday, it's tough to get home and homes between Power Four teams because there's less money in it than there is a neutral site. So in this case, you're essentially playing Providence in what's going to be a home game for them. That's in Unkinsville, Connecticut, Mohegan Sun Arena. That'll be on November 7th. And then you have essentially what's a home game for yourself, but at a neutral site against Boise State and the Pentagon. We know what that was like last year against Oklahoma. And then this is another one of those scenarios. While Kansas City is certainly a hub for Huskers, which we saw to open the football season last year, it's very much around Columbia, Missouri, and you'd expect a lot of Missouri fans to be there for that matchup. So it's going to be a really good test. Dennis Gates has done a really, really good job with a program. He really struggled starting out in the SEC. It's hard to build something in the Southeastern Conference because teams are so good and you just get bludgeoned. And that was the case for him. And in his, I think it was his second year, he had a really rough go of it after a pretty good start. But they have something brewing there in Missouri, and they're putting together a really good non-conference strength of schedule, which is necessary for Nebraska as you head into conference play.
0: I got to imagine it's going to get the more that they protect the home court, the harder it is for opponents to come in here and win, the harder it is to schedule quality opponents to come to Lincoln. Like volleyball, I've talked to the director of operations, Lindsay Peterson, about this. And, you know, teams don't want to have to travel here and leave with a loss. You know, it's when you know what you're basically going to come here and do, it's you know, especially with the non-conference, it's easier to go somewhere else to a neutral site than it is to have teams come in here. And so I think the basketball team is going to have those same struggles when you're trying to get those quality opponents in the non-conference to come here to Lincoln.
1: Yeah, and those are, you said with Fred yesterday, those games are really good for college basketball. That's the shame in it. How fun is it when you turn on ESPN and you see an SEC school or a Big Ten school going to Duke, or, you know, when they have the SEC Big 12 Challenge or the SEC Big Ten Challenge, and you have a bunch of different teams and unique Power Four matchups, but not at neutral sites. We say it in college football too. It's like you have all these great matchups, but a lot of them are neutral site matchups. You wish that they would utilize the campus sites more, which of course we do now in the first round of the college football playoff. But I just wish more of these, they could find a way financially to make it feasible that it would make sense for a lot of these schools to go to other Power Four arenas and experience those environments as opposed to a neutral site, which can kind of be a sanitized version of that.
0: All right, well, we got to go ahead and get to our first break because we've got a big guest coming up next and a lengthy conversation. 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It's been a minute since we've been able to have him in studio, and June is a very, very busy month, so a lot to dive into. 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
1: 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Back here on Sports Nightly, Kyle Crooks joined by a very special guest, the head football coach here at Nebraska. Matt Rhule joins me. Coach, it's good to see you. Big month of June. We'll get to all that in a little bit. But it's also a big month because you're a Knicks guy, right? Your Knicks are in the NBA Finals. Long time. 1999 was the last time. Taking on Fred Hoiberg's Spurs. His son is on the staff. So there's a little rivalry there. But taking game one last night. Did you get a chance to watch it all? I know you're busy nowadays. But
17: Yeah, we had a camp last night. So once it ended, I was able to get home and, you know, I didn't get to see the start, but I got to see really, you know, most of the second half and, you know, at the end. I mean, what an unbelievable show of grit and competitiveness. It reminded me, you know, watching Jalen Brunson and Carl Anthony Towns and Hardy. It reminded me of watching Rink and Price and certainly Sam Hoiberg. First of all, congratulations to Sam. I saw he got engaged on social media, which is awesome. I hope him and Bella have a great life together. But, I thought it was a great, great, great contest. And, you know, I love Fred. I mean, I love Freddie. I saw him in the training table yesterday. He had his, you know, go Spurs go. So didn't want to say too much to him. But yeah, I mean, you know, the Knicks haven't won a championship since 1973. Mm-hmm. And there hasn't been a championship in New York where I grew up since, I think, like 2012 or something. So it's big for all the Knicks fans out there.
1: It's going to be a game three at the Garden NBA Finals. It's going to be wild. But for you guys, I mean, you're logging a lot of miles this time of year because it's a key recruiting month. Just you have the local camps and now you have satellite camps as well. So there's a lot of important things going on. Could you just take fans into what this month is like for you and your staff.
17: Yeah, June has become probably the busiest month we have. It used to be sort of a laid-back time and really just camps. But now with official visits and most kids, even the last 3 or 4 years, were making their decision in July after the official visits. A lot of kids now are making their decisions like, you know, because of kind of the economic factor that's now part of it. They're making their decisions either before their visit or right at their visit. So this is a pivotal time for us for this class. It's a pivotal time for us for this team. You know, our players are back. They got back June 1st, and this is a month where we can really work with them both in the weight room and in the classroom, you know, on football. And it's a good chance for us in terms of camps. You know, we had youth camp yesterday. We had a padded camp yesterday, the first time we've done a padded camp. And then we have camp again tonight, camp again Sunday. But we also felt like, because of sort of our national reach and certainly the brand that is Nebraska, we've been sending a lot of guys out to satellite camps. And we calculated, I think we're going to be right around 5,500 to 6,000 campers that we'll see at satellite camps. And so, you know, that's not necessarily always the 27 class, but like the 28s, the 29s, the 30s, getting in front of them, getting eyes on them seeing us is really important. So both our camps here and sending our guys out to satellite camps, it was kind of a strategic decision that our personnel department wanted to make, and I was all on board with it.
1: How about the work that your recruiting staff does, led by Keith? And I remember talking to him on National Signing Day this year, and he was half asleep just because of the work that he's put in. But those guys go the extra mile to make sure that guys that come on campus or if you go on visits, that they get an incredible experience. So what can you say about what your recruiting staff has done?
17: Well, they've done a great job, and I think you have to start with Keith. You know, obviously Pat Stewart as a GM oversees it all, but really he's more overall roster construction and certainly the financial piece, a lot of evaluation, obviously. But when it comes to kind of organizing the day-to-day, you know, they changed the rule this year, so in spring, 16 coaches could be out at different times. Now you could only have 10 out at a time. Head coaches weren't able to go out on the road recruiting. So really for me it's more a month of, you know, seeing donors and seeing corporate partners and trying to make sure that, you know, the things that we need to be successful we have in place. So that's really my job, really in April and May. But the coaches did a great job. They went out, they saw the top guys, did home visits when they were allowed to do home visits, got evaluations when they were able to get evaluations. But I think Keith, you know, he's a true Husker. He played here, came back to work here. He does a great job. And I think he's organized it well. And the staff that works with him, you know, you talk about the Knicks game last night, Marquise Little, who's really a key guy in our recruiting department. You know, he went down to that game. You know, he's FaceTiming our top recruits from the floor at the game. I mean, just letting all those recruits know. I mean, they all want to be part of something big time, that, hey, we have something big time here, whether it's a guy like Keith Williams, came here, got his degree here, went off and played in the NFL and came back, you know, coming from St. Louis, or whether it's a guy like Marquise, like, you know, sitting with Jalen Brunson and Rick Brunson, you know, after the game and calling recruits. You know, this is a big time place, and June is a huge month for us.
1: When you get guys here on campus, what's the biggest message that you want to tell them about this place? Because part of it, guys that are coming from different areas, if you get a guy in from Florida or Texas, it's about maybe shattering perception of what Nebraska is as a state, right? And you get them here, and this is a palace. I mean, we can speak firsthand because we've been around it. We've been around the facilities. But what's the thing you want to hammer to guys when you get them here on campus?
17: Yeah, I think it's kind of a process, right? So the first time they come here, it is establishing the expectation of what this is. And it's one thing to just the university. What a beautiful university, two campuses here, you know, here in Lincoln, the facilities that we have, the fan base that we have. I would say that, like, we haven't had many recruits fly up to a game that don't tell us that, like, hey, on my flight in, you know, someone was just raving, you know, knew who I was and was raving about, you know, we'll walk through the farmer's market on Saturday on our official visit. Like, just the love that they feel from the fans, just the love they feel from the people of Lincoln, how welcoming that is. And I think it really sets people at ease. Like, hey, I can send my son here. I can send my grandson here. And then letting them know how great Lincoln is, letting them know how great Omaha is, letting them know how great the entire state is. Like, you're not going to come to a place with better people, with better fan support, with just a great way to live. I mean, you know, you're going to play at least 12 games every year. We plan on playing a lot more. But there's also another 350 some days that you're going to live here. And we want you to know that this is a place you can make your home. And how many players come from other places and play here, and either their family moves here because they love it, or they end up moving back here or staying here. So I think that's a key part. And then once we have guys on official visits and they've been here a couple times, they've been to a game, they see, you know, the one of the most amazing game day atmospheres in the world. Once they come on their official visit, then it's really about answering their questions and setting a vision for them. You know, when you go off to college, you want to know that, you know, you want to know that your life's going to be better. And so, you know, our vision for them, how we're going to develop them, how we're going to utilize them, letting them meet everyone that's going to pour into them every day, you know, talking to them about the student they're going to be, the degree they're going to be, and the person we expect them to be, and we want to help them become. And so, you know, this official visit is really a chance to kind of solidify all that and make people say, you know what, I can't imagine not being a part of the Husker football family. And so it's you know, it's a lot. You know, they come out to, on official visit, they come out to our house. You know, Julie does a great job out at our house in Waverly, and, you know, they come out there and hang out. They, you know, they fish in our pond. They hopefully swim in our pool. They sit down and hang out with all everyone's families. They get to know all the coaches just a little bit better, and hopefully we can find the right guys for us.
1: You know, the importance of camps and guys that have popped in camps. You think of the Quinn Clarks, the Rex Guthries, right? There's some really good stories that are in there, and you're evaluating these guys. Like when you see somebody out there, when Quinn's out there, Rex is out there, what was it about those guys that popped in these camps?
17: Well, Quinn's a beautiful story. You know, I think Vershawn Jackson, Damon Benning, all these great Huskers kept sending me this tape of this kid up in Montana. And you saw this big kid running, and you're like, how fast is he? How big is he? But he was a really good player. Mm-hmm. So I was like, hey, he has to come to camp. And came to camp, and, you know, you look at the man he is now. I mean, I think the other day we had, at the end of spring, you know, Corey does testing. I think he ran like a 4.50, and he's, you know, 6.5. He's now up to like maybe 215, 220. And you think back to him at camp, he was kind of this, you know, thin, gangly kid. You know, I think he ran a 4.7 something. But, you know, I just kept watching him. And at the time, Evan Cooper was working with us, and he's defensive back coach. But he was like, coach, man, we should take this guy. He's going to be able to do something. And I'll never forget, we were doing like one-on-ones, and we were in Memorial Stadium. They threw it into the north end. He ran a post, ran it down, caught it. And I knew his father had played here, you know, mm-hmm. And his father played here and went off to play for the Indianapolis Colts and unfortunately passed away. I said, who are you with? And he said, I'm with my mom. And I said, where is she? You know, you're looking in the stadium, like, is she somewhere here watching? And he's like, she's right over there. And she was right there, you know, kind of in that northwest corner, you know, where the old tunnel walk was. I said, bring her over here. And I was blessed. I mean, I was able to offer him a scholarship on the spot. And to think about, you know, his dad played here, he lost his father, you know, and for them to have that moment as a family where we offered them on the field in Memorial Stadium, that was really, really cool. And to see the player he's become, we could see the talent, we could see the potential. And I think that's one of the hard things in recruiting. It's why camps are so important, Kyle, is because, like, the five-star ready-made, okay, I can see that. Like, that's easy to see. Everyone in the country sees that. But why are these kids going to North Dakota State? Why are they going to Montana? Why are they going to Idaho and then transferring to, you know, Power Five schools and having these amazing careers? Well, some of this, something in the evaluation process. And so we want to be the best at that. We want to go get those kids, but these kids are pros too. And so going to find them. I think, always think about Donnie Jones. I remember Steve Warren was like, hey, you guys should look at this kid, Donovan Jones, out of Omaha. And, you know, he came down and he ran really fast, and we were watching him in one-on-ones. It was like one of the Friday Night Lights or something, and we offered him at the end, and he tested at the end of spring. I mean, this kid's 200 and some pounds, and he ran 4.38 twice. I mean, he's such a great athlete, and he's played for us, and he's only going to get better and better and better, and he'll be a great Husker and a great pro someday. So we try to take our camps really, really seriously, and the structure has changed. Like, not as many kids come to camp anymore, so we have to get them younger. We have to go find them, but we want to be great at finding those guys that have the traits and just need a chance. And those two guys we just talked about, man, they're going to be great, great, great players for us.
1: Yeah, the ultimate pride as a coach, as an evaluator, that Quinn Clark story is awesome, and the Donovan Jones story. But Battle of the Boneyard, that's coming too. I mean, that's the elite of the elite. That'll be on June 20th, and we welcome those to come out. I believe it's free admission for those. I think we have 5,200 tickets or 5,500 tickets that are out there, and that's going to be 7-on-7, of course, but that's the elite of the elite that are out there in the classes to come.
17: Yeah, that was when we did it last year for the first time. You know, Adidas stepped up and helped us, you know, kind of get it going, and we had the Battle of the Boneyard, and you know, you had the top 7-on-7 teams in the country, not individual players, but teams coming from, you know, I think the finals were a team from California and a team from Florida, right? Pretty cool, right? And so getting them all to come to Lincoln, and think about what we have here. We have two great airports. We have a lot of great hotels. We're in the middle of the country. And so we have great field space. We have two indoor facilities. We have two grass fields. We have a turf field off campus. We have a mini turf field. We have the stadium. So last year people were able to come, and it just blew a lot of people away. Some of the national recruiting guys came. It was their first time being here, and they were like, holy smokes. Next thing you know, they're at camps with kids, and they're saying, hey, you should go check out Nebraska. And not every kid that's there is going to come here, obviously, but they're starting to talk about us like, you guys have to see what's at Nebraska. And I think we all have to remember, like, this class, this 27 class, is the first class that has had this building that we built from the very first time that they got here. You know, those kids that came before, like, they came, maybe didn't saw it in a hard hat or saw it, whatever, but this is the first group that sees the best football facility in college sports. And so it's huge. And then the vision, you know, was really, as we started talking this year with, you know, the people that are kind of in this world and us, was like, what else do we have? We have the best fan base in college sports. We have the most loyal fan base. And so how can we, for the finals, how can we fill that stadium up? Because we have people who love the Huskers and love competition. They'll come watch. And we're going to make a really special announcement at that. So I think people are going to want to be there for that. But you know, you can bring your kids. You can come out. You can watch some of the best players in high school recruiting compete. You can sit in the stadium, get yourself ready for the fall. And I, like I said, I know we already have, you know, 5,500 tickets sold or whatever. Mm-hmm. And let's get to 10,000. Let's get to 15, 20, you know, whatever. Let's show these recruits that we have the best facilities. We have a great place to live. We have a great education, but we also have the best fans in the world. And so that's kind of our thought of how do we elevate it this year. And not many schools can do that. You know, they have good facilities, but no one's going to show up in June, but our fans will. And so really appreciate the people that are going to come.
1: Yeah, it's free admission. So get your tickets, show up, and show these recruits what it's like to be a Husker, because I'm sure that they'll show out for the 7-on-7. You have youth camps as well. I know a lot of the guys are, they coach the youth camps, right? And you have Jalen Gramstad on staff too. I think we could talk a little bit more about that. But who is the current active players you think is like a future coach that you have on your roster? There's probably a bunch in there, I would imagine.
17: That's a great question. You know, it's funny, yesterday we had our youth camp. So, you know, I was out there, I take a picture with every camper. I think it was like 7:50 in the morning when we started, you know, 500 kids come in, and I see Andrew Marshall, you know, who was honorable mention all Big Ten at corner. He's out there, he's coaching the kids in the youth camp. And Isaiah Hunter's out there, you know, they all saw him catch the tunnel screen against Michigan State to break the game wide open. And they're out there coaching the camp. And then I show back up in the afternoon for the padded camp. And it's O-line, D-line camp. And Andrew Marshall, who's a corner, is out there for that. And I'm like, what are you doing out here? He's like, coach, I'm a football guy. And so, you know, we have a lot of guys on this team that could be great coaches if they don't, you know, do something else with their. But I thought it was really cool to see Marshall. And, you know, a lot of the kids were asking Nisei at the youth camp, like, hey, where's Ja'Cory? Because he was out there last year, like, you know, it used to be I would talk to the campers as a big opening speech, and I was like, our players need to do this. So last year, Ja'Cory did it, and they loved it. And yesterday, Isaiah did it. I said, Ja'Cory, where are you? He's like, well, coach, I'm working the Husker camp out here on campus through Rec Sports. He's working that as he works on his degree. So we have a lot of guys who are great football players, you know, and they obviously get rewarded for that. But I love the fact that they give back, and certainly that they give back to the little kids. You know, not every one of those kids will play college football. Not everyone will obviously play for the Huskers, but some might not even play high school football. But they, for one day, they got to go out there and be a Husker and be just like their their heroes, the guys they watch in the stadium and on TV.
1: That says that, you know, I could see that with Andrew Marshall, right? Just a guy who's out there and just somebody who loves ball. We mentioned Jalen Gramstad's going to be on the staff this year, but also the idea, you had a girls' camp last year. We have flag football on campus. You've had a chance to talk to the Sauer sisters who are going to take over the flag football program. They'll officially start play in 2028, but I know you're a champion for women's sports and in flag football specifically. You're pretty fired up for this.
17: I am. I had a chance, Dr. Susan Elza, who's our chief administrator in football, you know, within our department, and I, we had sat there and had coffee yesterday with the Sauer sisters, and it's like, they're just flat winners. I mean, they've won four of the five or five of the last six national championships, and they're gonna take this thing and run with it. Or they're gonna build a dynasty here to go along with everything that Nebraska stands for. And so, you know, we tried to expose that camp the last 2 years, hoping that this would come to fruition. It's coming to fruition. Mm-hmm. A lot of states around Nebraska. You know, I know Kansas just started high school women's flag. It's in the Olympics, and so we've been working with them. I think sometime in July we'll probably have a. You know, we're not allowed to have a camp in July. So I think they'll have a women's flag, girls' flag camp in July, hopefully. Mm-hmm. It'll probably be under my name just because we have all the stuff set up for them until they get here full-time and get there. They're also building their team. But it's really important to me, and it's not just about my daughters. It's about you know, I look out there. I saw Zoe Benning, Damon's daughter, mm-hmm. I saw his wife, Jenny, and she's like, are we doing that? You know, Zoe wants to come to camp. Are we doing the youth camp again? Just think about all those little girls growing up. Like, in this state, man, you can watch great volleyball, play great volleyball, play great women's basketball, watch great women's basketball, and now 7-on-7 stands right there with it, along with softball and all the other girl sports that are out there.
1: Great stuff with Coach Rhule. Just first part of our conversation, touching on a lot of things heading into a new season, exciting month of June in recruiting, and still a lot more to talk about with Coach, so stick with us.
15: 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If that's who you are, you value what we value, and you should pay what we pay.
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20: 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In Norfolk?
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20: 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You know, they really should publicize this festival more.
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1: 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Really appreciate Matt Rule for joining us in studio today. Lengthy conversation, touched on a lot of things. Of course, an important month of June, important months ahead, getting set for fall camp and the start of a new season. Here's part two of my conversation with the head football coach, Matt Rule. You mentioned the month of July, and it's at that point, it's on a lot of the players to go out and put their work in. When you talk to the players, I would imagine that player leadership gets developed when you see guys that go out there that get everybody together to work out. What's that month of July like? What are the expectations for your players in July?
17: Yeah, we have to give them a certain amount of weeks off. Just NCAA rules. So that's kind of what we call a there's a certain amount of discretionary weeks where they can work out if they want to. So that July 4th week, you know, so we go hard through these 4 weeks of June. That July 4th week is a discretionary week, so the guys can go home. You know, I try to get our strength coaches out of here. They won't ever leave. They won't ever take a vacation, but I want them to get out for a little bit. And they come back, and then they'll, you know, we don't report till August the 3rd or 4th. So they have, you know, 3 weeks left in July. And really then it's less about, you know, the football stuff we're doing with them. I want the coaches to get away. I don't want the guys burnt out from the coaches. I always feel like, you know, it's best when the coaches come back to start camp and the guys are happy to see their coach. Mm-hmm. It means that, hey, things went well that summer. But really, it's more about conditioning. You know, when we look at ways we can be the best team we can possibly be, it's staying healthy. And football's a contact sport. You're going to get beat up. But can we be in the best shape of our lives? Excuse me. Can we be as strong as we can be? And then, but there's no football. So then you need Anthony, you need TJ, you need Danny to get the receivers and tight ends together and say, hey, let's throw. Or you need the O-line, you know, Justin Evans to get the guys together. Hey, let's go through our protections. Let's go through this. You need the guys on defense, you know, the Cam Ledhards, Riley Van Poppels to work. So you really, you know, Marshall, Jameer Khan, those guys are developing their leadership within their positions and as a team. They're still running. They're still lifting in really organized fashions with Corey. They're taking classes. But it's that extra work that I think really makes the difference. And it's a good chance for them. Like, there's no coaches watching. Let's have our own standard. Mm-hmm. And, you know, you win with players. And I want our players to take that to heart and really take the month of July and accelerate themselves into August.
1: What does this OTA period look like for you guys right now? Is it about, you know, is there any sort of just mental install? How does that work with you guys here?
17: Yeah, you know, there's a certain amount of hours a week that we can either meet with them or do walkthroughs with them. You know, we'll do some, you know, in training, they'll do some football-specific conditioning. So they're working on, you know, what we ask an offensive lineman to do is obviously a lot different than what we ask a DB to do in terms of movement. So we do a lot of those movements and a lot of those drills to work on that conditioning and that muscle memory. But we'll also get together and we'll meet and we'll install. And we'll go over the spring cut-ups. We'll go over the tape. And one of the great benefits of having that early spring was the guys that were new and the coaches that were new had a chance to really, really dive in and learn what we're doing, learn our systems. And then we were able to have sort of some of that work after that. So the guys could then finish spring ball and really accelerate. And now they came back in June and it's like, hey, we're picking up where we left off. You need to know these things. You need to know them at a really high level. So June's a great month. The NCAA's allowed us to do some more things, and that really helps us accelerate this team.
1: What do you think the biggest thing you learned about your group in the spring was from just when you think of, I could think of the versatility, just watching these guys defensively, some of the versatile pieces you have, especially in the secondary, the strength that you have up front on the offensive line. There's things that you learn when you watch these guys for the first time and you bring them in, they're all on the field for the first time. What are some of the things you learned about your guys?
17: Well, I think the biggest thing was, like, this is a group that doesn't complain and doesn't shy away from work. You know, I mean, playing in the Big Ten is a challenge. You travel all over the country, you play in different weather, you play great teams, and so to get there, you have to work, and you have to grind together. And they never shied away from that. They're competitive. You know, you can put the ball down, they play all day. And so that's been a fun part because, you know, I've given my life to football. And Rob Orich and Phil Snow and Jeep Wade and Dan Holgerson, we've given our lives to football. So we want to be around young people. Like, you know, we might not watch the same shows. We might not listen to the same music. We might not wear the same clothes, but we have one major thing in common. And that's that we love the game of football. And so they love that. They love working at it. So that, I think that's the biggest thing and the most important thing. And then we have a lot of talent. And we have a lot of good players. And we have to, as coaches, put them in the right positions. And so asking guys to learn the initial system, and then as the coaches could then see what we have and tweak off of it, that's been a really good process. And that's why June's so important, because there might be a wrinkle here. There might be something situationally that we want to do to take advantage of the guys that we have. And so we'll continue that through August and get ourselves ready for a great season.
1: You know, talking about quarterbacks specifically, when you evaluate quarterbacks and you think of elite traits, right, for quarterbacks, the top of the top, and when you think of the quarterback room right now, what do you see in terms of some of those traits that you want in a quarterback that you currently have in that room right now?
17: Yeah, I mean, when you think about quarterback play, and it's funny, you know, Adam DeMichael is on our staff. He's actually on defense, played quarterback for me, and then, you know, was with the Eagles for a little bit. And, you know, he always says, like Andy Reid, all he would ever say is just move the chains, put the ball in the end zone. Like, mm-hmm. it, as simple as that is, like, who are the guys that, you know, who move the chains? Like, they get the best out of their guys. The ball goes where it's supposed to go. The play's checked into the right play. They take advantage of the situation, and they can make plays. And, you know, whether it was, Anthony running the football, getting outside the pocket and scrambling and throwing the ball, or just playing on time, whether it was TJ bringing those same exact elements with another year in the system, whether it's Danny coming back, whether it's Bodie, who's been here for a while, knowing exactly what to do. I thought what we saw was guys who can make plays in a lot of different ways. And I think that's really important. If we're always going to count on Dana designing the perfect play for the perfect defense and calling it the right time, that's great. But what we want is we want players who take the X's and O's and make them beautiful, who play outside those plays. You know, it's when I think about Nebraska football, if I had to pick one play from all the history of it, it's always, you know, Tommy Frazier, you know, running through five defenders on his way to a national championship. It's mm-hmm. like, you know, you want that. You want to design a great play. You want to call it at the right time. But, man, you want a guy who takes 5 yards and turns it into 50 and turns it into 7 points. And so I like that room a lot. Mm-hmm. And I like not only their experience, I like the way that they do things. And I think, you know, their athleticism really opens up the playbook. You know, sometimes people will say, like, hey, what's the offense going to look like? It's like, well, I think great offenses, like, they're unpredictable because they could run it or they could throw it. They could be explosive or they can grind it out at any time, and you never know on defense. And I think our quarterbacks, their brains, their arms, but also their athleticism allow us to do it. And the last thing I'll say about quarterbacks is I worked for a guy named Steve Adazio, and he was the offensive coordinator at Florida when they had Tim Tebow. And he'd always say to me, he said, man, like, Matt, the best quarterbacks have it. And you can't even describe what it actually is. You can't bullet point it out. But when you see it, you know it. And, you know, I felt like when we were out there in the spring, you know, Anthony had it. TJ had it. Those guys had it. They led their guys and they moved their guys, and their guys believed in them. So we've got a lot of work to do, and June's an important month, but we have the right guys in that room to do that job.
1: Final one here with Coach. Appreciate all your time as well coming in. But there's a lot of new teaching styles, I guess, on the defensive side. How did the guys adjust to that in the spring? New voice as a defensive coordinator, of course, edge, D-line, safety. There's a lot of new voices. How do you think that's all meshed with those guys?
17: Yeah, you know, we brought in some new players, so it was something new for them.
1: Sure.
17: And then, you know, we've had some guys, like, I think about Cam Lenhart, like, and Riley, you know, like V9. You know, we had Tony White, we were in the 3-3 stack, and, you know, we did fantastic things in that. And then we adjusted last year, and we were a little bit different. And, you know, obviously we had some difficult times on defense, you know, certainly in stopping the run on outside zone and holding people in the red zone. And we did some really good things also on defense. And so now you have a new coach, and you have a new system. And, you know, I just encouraged the guys. I said, hey, you're, you know, some of you guys are going to play 10 years in the NFL, man, and you're going to have, guess what, you'll have 3 different head coaches, you'll have 4 different coordinators, you'll have 5 different position coaches. It's just the way it is, and you have to learn to adapt to it. What I liked and what I really appreciated was, you know, hiring Rob Orich. Number one, him coming in and embracing the guys on the new, that were on the previous staff. Him bringing in some guys who have been around him or come from his system, and this is his system. You know, there was no like, hey, I want to bring you in, but I want you to keep this or keep that. This was, hey, Rob, I want you to come in and build a defense that's the best with the players that we have and whatever you think that is. And he's really detailed. He's very structured. But he's also a great listener. He's also going to sit there and talk with Tyler Yelk about, hey, what did you guys do with the Eagles last year? Mm-hmm. Talk with Addison about, like, hey, what in your experience, what have you done? Talk to Phil Snow, who's called, you know, hundreds of games, and say, hey, Snow, how did you guys handle this? And there's just great dialogue in that room. But when they leave, they're all on the same page. And that's what players want, man. They want consistency. They want to know, like, hey, you're asking me to do this, and it's not going to change in a couple days. And I think Rob's been really good about doing the work on the front end and then giving the guys, hey, this is what we expect from you. And I've seen a major jump in some of our players. And you expect some of that. Like, I expect Riley Van Poppel to have his best year. I expect Wanneri and McGahee and all those to have their best years. They've been here. But now they're, you know, they're 22 now. Like, Riley Van Poppel just graduated. He's going into his, you know, his third year of eligibility, right? So, you know, they're grown men. They've got great coaches. They've all meshed. The players, they love to meet. They love to meet extra. And it's been a benefit to have, like, Owen Chambliss come in from the system, to have McDougal come in from the system. Owen's, you know, you'll see Owen. He comes from class. He walks upstairs. He takes his lunch. He sits there and watches tape. He comes out. Like, he just loves the game. And so he can help some of the guys that are new to the system really accelerate their learning. So the guys have really embraced the new coaches, but I think the new coaches have done a good job of being really consistent, really concise in a good way of, hey, here's exactly what we expect. Now let's go do it. Let's not talk about it. Let's do it.
1: Yeah, and I think there's something that's gone sort of undersold is the retention of that, what you guys have had, that people want to be here. There's a belief in what is here, and it just shows in the numbers and the guys that you continue to bring back. But final note, I did want to be remiss. We didn't bring up Emmett getting drafted, the undrafted free agent signees. What's your advice to those guys, Emmett, and the rest of the guys that signed some undrafted contracts about excelling at the next level?
17: Yeah, I think, you know, in my, like, however many years as a college coach, I think every time I've had guys, you either get drafted or sign or go for a tryout, right? I send them a long message, and I usually send it in a group to all the guys, but sometimes it's, you know, hey, one-off. And it's just like, hey, here's how you can maximize your opportunities. You know, it's about being on time, staying late, attacking the special teams drills, taking notes in meetings. And it was kind of funny. This year I sent that to all the guys, and Henry Lutowski texted back, and he was like, sounds pretty familiar.
1: Yep.
17: You know, not everyone loves playing for us because we have a lot of high expectations about the way you do things. But when they get off in the NFL, or if they go off and they go work at IBM, they go to graduate school, it's kind of the old school way. Like, hey, outwork everyone, do everything right. And, you know, right after Emmett got drafted, I was so excited. It was such a great fit. You know, the Chiefs had asked us a lot of questions about him. And Andy Reid texted me maybe 5 minutes later, and he was like, we got a Cornhusker on this team. And he was so excited about having Emmett. And it's the perfect system. I know Emmett probably wanted to get drafted a little earlier, but it's the perfect system for him. And to give you an idea of the buy-in from the Chiefs, I think, on this young man, like, Joe Cullen, their defensive line coach, texted me maybe 15 minutes later and was like, I love him and I can't believe we got him. And so I think it's the right fit for him to have a great, great career. You know, I talked to him and I actually I had some text messages after their rookie mini camp, and I put him up for the team. And he talked about, hey, the long meetings and how many plays they had and taking notes and how everything he had been through prepared him for that. And talked a lot about, like, coach, like, you, as a rookie, you don't get a lot of reps. So when you get out there, you can't mess up. And I was like, yeah, if you get 3 reps in a period, they better be the best 3 reps you have. And you can't do that if you don't know what you're doing. So encouraging our guys here to learn. But Emmett will do all those things. And, you know, I know he was also thankful for, like, even though he wasn't necessarily on special teams, you know, all of our guys do all the special teams drills. And, you know, he said, you get into the NFL camp and they expect you to, if you want to make the team, you better play on special teams. And he's prepared for that. So I expect Emmett to have a great career. And you know, I think some of our guys are going to have great pro careers. And, you know, on a personal note, you know, I mean, I love Sierra and Deshaun and Henry and Dane and all those guys. But, like, you know, I don't even know where I was. I got a phone call, you know, maybe a week and a half ago, and Heinrich called and said, hey, the Panthers signed me. And I was so excited for him. I mean, because you talk about a guy that was unselfish during his time here, a guy that's a true Nebraska Cornhusker. Now he's in a camp. And with his athleticism and the way that game's played, man, he'll have a chance. Think about Javon Wright, you know, 7 years here. You know, the son of a Husker legend. Goes through the adversity he had of all those injuries. And now he's in Tampa Bay, and he has a chance to be a pro. Even though he's had the blood clots and all the issues, like, they still took a chance on him. And that's powerful, man. It's exciting. It's why you got into coaching in the first place, is to watch these guys maximize their opportunities. And so it was gratifying to see. And we just have to continue to do a great job in recruiting, a great job in developing. So more and more guys get in the NFL, more and more guys get drafted, more and more guys get drafted higher. And but the one thing that's always going to be consistent is it doesn't matter how you get there, your habits and your ability, but your habits will allow your ability to keep you there. And we want the NFL to know that when you take a kid from Nebraska, he's going to be tough, he's going to be a pro, and he's probably going to stick around a long time.
1: Yeah, the snowball effect of the guys on the current roster that, hey, look at what these guys are doing, and same goes for you. Work hard right now and help this team, and then eventually when that time comes to be a pro, you'll be ready. Coach, thanks so much. I mean, this was an awesome conversation. Good luck with this month of June. Good luck to your Knicks, by the way.
17: Thank you for that, and hopefully I'll see you at the Battle of the Boneyard.
1: Yeah, sounds good, and get your tickets, free admission to Battle of the Boneyard. That's on June 20th. 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
7: 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Wow, what a great conversation. And I think you guys covered just about all of it, Kyle, but just a lot of interesting stuff. I want to talk a little bit more and dive into a little bit more of it here in the next hour, because we're running out of time here in hour number one. But I got to agree with him, though, or I'm leaning towards going with him on the NBA Finals, because I do not like the Spurs at all, given what happened in the Western Conference Finals. So I think I'm going to go with Coach Roll instead of Coach Hoiberg in the NBA Finals.
8: Are you willing to tell that to Fred? Because Fred was yesterday was wearing a Go Spurs Go shirt that he showcased on camera. He has a family connection. You're going against family, is what you're saying.
7: Yeah.
8: You're going against the Hoiberg family. That's like the first family of Lincoln.
7: Coach Hoiberg is as competitive as they get, so I think he will understand the stance of a rivalry situation and of not wanting to let your rivalry win a championship.
8: I hear you. It was a fun game one last night, but...
7: And listen, everybody else is going to see the Spurs in the same light the Thunder fans do now, and I do not like Wimby. And here's the light at the end of the tunnel for me is that after this series and this season, the Thunder are no longer going to be the most hated team in the NBA.
8: Yeah, there was some Thunder fatigue. I was telling that to Josh yesterday. I think we're all fed up with your Thunder. We're all fed up with
7: this. But now it's going to be the Spurs. And I think the SGA arguments are absolutely unfounded. We're running out of time on this one. But listen, Wimby is going to have, there's going to be some Wimby fatigue after this one. So
8: we'll see about that.
7: All right. That's going to do it for hour number one. Hour number two is Sports Nightly coming up next.
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